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3: Welcome back to our intermission show here on Max 93.1. It is time for our PEI Military Family Intermission Interview, where I'm joined by Charlton Islanders 20-year-old forward Matt Butler. And Butts, it is your 20-year-old season. Must be kind of odd now to be that leader in the locker room.
4: Yeah, I mean, like you said, I've been here. It's my fourth year now, so I've kind of got to see guys rolling out of this organization, and to be the older guy in the locker room now, it's definitely a little weird, but I'm just excited to take on my last season and help out the younger guys as much as I can.
3: And taking a look through last weekend for you guys, two competitive games, a tough loss versus Moncton, but then you guys rally back, you get a big win against Cape Breton. How has the team kind of adjusted here to the QMJHL level with so many young guys coming in this year?
4: Yeah, I think the young guys have done a pretty good job so far with, the systems and the pace of play in this league. So, always kind of say we try to build off, every practice every week. And, I think we had a good week, this past, and, just trying to build on to this weekend.
3: And I got to ask you about Donald Hickey's performance against Cape Breton. 56 saves in one game. That's a franchise record. That had to be pretty special to just be sitting on the bench and watching him do his thing throughout the game and even in overtime as well.
4: Yeah, well, we were joking around about it, saying you're welcome, Donnie, for not playing the greatest defense there in the game. But, he was unbelievable. And we can always rely on him for, little mistakes we may make in a game. And, he's unbelievable.
3: Now, this next one might be a little bit of a surprise to you, but your best buddy, Will Shields, this is his 250th game played here tonight in the QMJHL. Just talk about him and his friendship and kind of what he means to you, and now looking at him kind of cross this big milestone off.
4: Yeah, well, this is me and Shields' fourth year together. He came in the second half of my 17 year. So, we've been together for a long time, hanging out with a bunch at the rink and especially outside, and he's became my best buddy. So, whether we're on the ice or off the ice, it's always going to be there between me and him. And, he's a great dude and I'm happy to be his teammate.
3: Does that mean that there's a little bit of extra pressure to set him up on the power play tonight?
4: Yeah, that's the goal. I always tell him to get open and I'll try to find him the best I can. So he knows the puck's coming. I'm just waiting for him to put it in that.
3: Now, I asked Donald Hickey about this, and I want to ask you as well, but a new coach, right? Your first time having a new coach since you got here. How has it been to play for John Mitchell so far?
5: No, yeah, it's been great. Obviously, you play a lot of games in the NHL, a lot of seasons. So to be able to hear his feedback and the way he looks at the game is pretty unique. And he's really smart and obviously knows the game really well. So it's been cool to, learn, and I'm excited to continue to learn what he has to offer.
3: And Cape Breton has Liam Lefebvre coming back into the lineup here tonight. You're probably going to be matched up against him tonight at the Eastlink Center. How are you trying to contain somebody like that with that pedigree that Liam Lefebvre has?
4: Yeah, he's a good player. So I think it just comes down to competing, trying to outwork guys like that. Because if you don't compete, they're going to take advantage of that and use their skills. So I think for everybody who's on against whoever their top guys are, just compete and win the battles.
3: Awesome. Well, Butts, thanks so much for this and best of luck here tonight.
4: Thank you.
3: That was Charlton Islanders 20-year-old forward Matt Butler. 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
13: 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They are currently around 30 seconds into overtime, with Halifax only 26 shots. Newfoundland has 33. Moncton and St. John, big matchup at TD Station. It is 2-1 for the Wildcats at the start of the third period. Over in Quebec, with around 10 minutes left to go in the first period, Chicoutimi and Baie-Comeau still tied at 0. Start of the second, Blainville and Gatineau tied at 1-1. Meanwhile, Quebec is up 1-0 over the Shawinigan Cataracts. Maddox Dagenais, the lone goal scorer in that contest. Rouen is up 2-0 over the Drummondville Voltigeurs at the end of the first. And around 6 minutes into the second period, Sherbrooke has a 2-1 lead over the Victoriaville Teague. That will do it for our Murphy's Pharmacy's out-of-town scoreboard. We'll take a break, and when we come back, it is third period action. The Islanders down 1-0 heading into the third. They need a goal. They need some shots, being outshot 23-11 as of right now. Time will tell what will happen. That is on the other side of the break. 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
20: Welcome back. George Matthews, Luke Much with you. Third period action about to come our way. Islanders in their dark black jerseys, harvest gold and white trim. We'll bring it back on your Max 93.1 dial, left to right here in the third period. Trailing 1-0, just one goal to report on. That one coming early in the game at the 8:10 mark of period one. Power play goal. Noah Jamelson with his first, and that's been the difference maker. That's not to say that Cape Breton hasn't had a number of quality opportunities. The Islanders with their own opportunity here late in the second period. And Lucas Beckman with his best save as he punched aside a blocker stop to his right to keep it 1-0, only to have Cape Breton in the dying seconds counter the other way, Luke, and almost made it a 2-0 game. But best scoring opportunity for the Islanders coming in the final minute of the play.
21: Yeah, and only four shots in the period for the Charlottetown Islanders. But Beckman had to be real sharp, robbing Nolan Dusky.
20: Here's Flanagan now. He'll knock shoulders with McCullough. This one rattled around the woodwork. Yes, trying to pinch in. Cage Fleury. Puck is still loose along the wall. Here's Flanagan down low. The game is to be won here. Down 1-0. There's a shoot ripped out by Owen Conrad. That one drilled wide, long glove side. As the puck is brought back the other way. Trying to drive the play in is Lefebvre. Looking to hit the trailer of the play. Gosselin. And the puck is stuffed aside and stolen. Only to be loosened back up at center ice. Reynolds now trying to grab it onto his stick. Flanagan couldn't grab it, couldn't get the hook on that one. Here comes Flanagan back again. Tries to drain it in over the line, only broken back up by the Cape, and here they come. Here's Lefebvre to the outside and wide. Shoulder shakes with it, rolls the puck off in front. Reynolds in front, up top. That's a snapshot by Cole Chandler. That is up over the crossbar from that shallow right-wing circle as he tried to go short side on that one. Boudreaux pushed off the puck. There's a shot high off the right point. That one not missing by much by Levy. Back again now. Levy high off the right wing. Gives it away. Provencher jars it off the left wing boards. Clears the zone only to have it punched back in again by Cape Breton. 1-0 Eagles here. Fleury through center ice. Armstrong tries to bring it back over for Dusky. Nolan Dusky tries to hound the puck down. It does come loose. Bringing it back, Hartland. He's going to chug it down that right wing. Little peek pass through that high slider is going to be misplayed. Elliott tries to skim it around high off that left side. Ginnish with a shot through traffic that doesn't get through. Isles will lay it back off the logo at center ice. Dusky now, an aerial into that corner to the right of the Cape Breton net. In behind the goal, Ginnish tries to relay it around. It rolls right off in front. It scores! Islanders! Matt Butler, out of nowhere, the puck comes to Matty Butler with for his first of the season, third point, and some puck luck there as that one develops, as I said, out of nowhere, right off in front. The team's leading scorer, Matty Butler, is there. It's going to find the five hole on Beckman. It bounces loose, a bad bounce. Then we've got Matty Butler under the left pad as Beckman was caught by surprise. It's 1-1 on the board. Big time goal by Matty Butler. Isles have tied it at 1.
21: Islanders will just not go away. Cape tries to get rid of the puck. It goes off the skate of Dusky. Hops right out in front. Matty Butler goes to the backhand. Throws in a couple head fakes. And throws the puck into the back of the net. That's a big goal for the Islanders. They will just not go away.
20: Well, you've talked about that almost since the start of the second period, Luke, that they stay in the hunt. And, of course,
22: unassisted.
20: Excellent goaltending allows them to do that with Donald Hickey laid off in front. So unassisted is first of the season, Matty Butler.
21: I think Dusky will end up getting an assist here. That one went right off his skate and out in front, and if it is changed, maybe that's what Dusky needs too, right? He hasn't been able to get on the score sheet yet, but a hop like that goes right off of his left skate and right onto the tape of Matt Butler. Maybe that's what he needs to get going.
20: A little puck magic there. Here comes Gosselin back the other way. Tries to slide that one off in front. Great read and react by Owen Conrad in a 1-1 game here. Aslan Tremblay now tries to hunt the puck down. Charlottetown trying to fill out the man there. It's going to be Eccleston and Charlottetown. Curbside inside their own territory. Will rag and drag the puck through center ice. Aslan Tremblay is going to scoop it back in off the trapezoid in back. 1-1 on the board. 3:10 gone here in this third period through center ice. Here comes an opportunity for Andrews. He'll dump the puck back in again. Trying to get the puck cleared back out again. Matte through center ice now. Charging back down again. Provence, gifted skater, turns off into the corner. The young 17-year-old, Spinnerama move. Still trying to control the puck. Taps it free. Loose, looking for Flanagan. He'll play keep away. In that blocker side corner. Ranges in back of the net. Here's going to be Flanagan again. Charlottetown with Cape Breton on the ropes here right now. Trying to keep the puck in. Fleury, he'll play it down low into that right near corner. As Andrews is in there, puck is going to be tossed free. Flanagan given. Go, Flanagan! And looking for Provence. Another shot off in front. And glove there by the goaltender Beckman. It's a hornet's nest in and around goaltender Beckman right now. A little spark of life there.
21: That goal from Matt Butler just ignited a flame under the Charlottetown Islanders. Out of nowhere, the energy's just been ramped up to an 11. Just out of the blue, and the Islanders, good look. Back and forth, right? Traffic in front. Everybody to the front of the goal. If you're facing off against a goalie with the caliber of Lucas Beckman, you've got to take away his eyes, and the Islanders trying to do that here.
20: Face off to the glove side of Beckman in a 1-1 game. Through center ice now, trying to get the puck through. It's going to be Broderick. He's denied. Isles look to have some fresh legs here in this third period. There's Butler. He busts back in again with Armstrong. Regrouping will be Cape Breton through center ice. Rink wide feet off that right side. Little toe drag by Lefebvre. Touch pass down low. That one is broken back up again. Charlottetown again in transition. Rerouting. In back is going to be Armstrong. Tries to lay it off in front. It trickles to the goaltender as Hudson Armstrong tried to get the trailer on that one.
21: But again, it all starts with Owen Conrad. Right? How many times has he made a defensive play to strip the puck away from Cape Breton and then send his team up ice? And he does it again there. Nice pass into Armstrong, who we've been tire pumping all evening.
20: Yep.
21: He's been great. Tries to feed it back, but it all starts with the captain. It all starts with Owen Conrad making another good read in the defensive end.
20: Face off to the right of Beckman, who is pretty well a casual fan in the second period.
21: Four shots.
20: Yeah.
21: He's already faced three in the opening 4.5 minutes here of the third period.
20: Different third period for Charlottetown. As they got a taste in this one right now that they've got the number three team in the country. Knotted up at one apiece. Holyoak, peak pass right side. Romanus now. He goes boards wide the other way. In over the line. Laid off in front. Oh, what a stop! As Aslan Tremblay almost hit his first. Big stop there. Here's Grimes, another drive. Kick back off the end boards. This one loose in off the trapezoid. It's all Islanders here right now. Again, Tremblay lays it down off in front. Net to the goal is going to be Charlottetown again. Aslan Tremblay's big enough to look after himself. He's only 16 years of age, but man, he's causing all kinds of hockey havoc off in front of Beckman.
21: Well, welcome to the Aslan Tremblay show. What a shift by him. He gets the pass from Hay, tries to go back far side. Great stop there by Beckman. And then he'll pick up the puck in towards the glove side of Beckman. And instead of throwing it back up to the point, he keeps it. He doesn't do the routine play. He spins right there, brings it back in front of the goal, just throwing it into the mixer. You never know what will happen if you throw it into the slot. It bounces back to him, tries to rip one in tight. That's a great shift by the Islanders' first overall selection.
20: 6'1", 205 pounds. He's 16 years of age.
21: First round selection, excuse me.
20: 11th overall. The Islanders had him in the top five or six. Couldn't pass when he was still there at 11.
21: They liked him, that's for sure. They knew Scott Harris was trying his best not to run up to the stage to grab Tremblay.
20: You were there.
21: I was.
20: Yeah, so you saw that. Back into the line, Gettleson. This one rooftop and over the crossbar. 1-1 on the board here. Islanders. All the way back, high to the right point again, give it away. Charlottetown with six shots here in the early stages of the third period. They only had four in period two overall. Here's Claus now. He's going to wheel it back down low in behind the Islanders' goal to the outside. There's Italian being forced out of Provence. stepping back into his man is going to Mate. As you talked about the physical side of his game, as Charlottetown brings it back, Boudreaux right side for Fleury, steps in, fires a shot. That one blocked out of play. As telescoping back out off that glove side is going to be the goaltender Lucas Beckman.

0: About Armstrong. After the break, Islanders all of a sudden in control here. 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
3: Welcome back. George Matthews, Luke Munch with you. It's a 1-1 hockey game. Matty Butler's third point of the season. First goal. Tied it up here at 1:55 of this third period. I think it's an unassisted goal. Is that, or have they given Nolan Dusky an assist?
0: It was announced as an unassisted goal. Not sure if it's been changed or not.
3: Shots on goal here in the third period. The CHL's number 13. The Cape Breton Eagles are being outshot 7-0 by the Charlottetown Islanders.
0: Well, you said it whenever we were off air, but momentum in sports,
3: man,
0: it can be a crazy thing.
3: If you're with it, it's a great feeling. If it goes against you, man, it can be tough to deal with. Back in. Here's going to be Andrews now trying to lay it back down, high off that right side. Shot to the goal, deflected off in front. Levi lets that shot go. Again, rattled around by Owen Conrad. Another factor game for Conrad. Armstrong threads one pass up on that right side. Here's Nolan Dusky. Going to barnstorm down up top, short side. That one a hot one to handle on that glove side. Lucas Beckman thought he might be pinching and cheating away off that short side post, but Dusky tried to find the net on that short side. Beckman will make the save, glove side, holding on in a 1-1 game.
0: Well, that's a good thing whenever you're 6'2", 200 pounds. You can cheat a little bit, and you can still have it covered, and Beckman does exactly that. Reels it in.
3: Provencher out for Charlottetown.
0: Shields been bumped off the second line. Boudreau now taking his spot. Shields is down to the third line.
3: Flanagan out for the Islanders as well. Dewar and Conrad. Conrad has the puck in his stick. Dewar with a snapshot to the goal. That one is going to be knocked down off in front. Ryan Dewar, 6'5", Newfoundlander. Tries to lay the puck back in again. 16 years of age. Kid's got a chance to be a hockey player. There's no doubt about that. Loose in back of the goal. Here's Conrad. He'll take a look again, left side. That one with a bottleneck there. Snapshot to the goal. Not missing by much as Provencher looking for his third. Wide angle shot from that right wing circle. The Islanders trying to get it out. It dribbles to the blue line. Conrad, great peak pass. He'll play it across the ice. Boudreau being hog-tied, maintains control, drives the play, looking wide side. Flanagan in front. Net has been relocated. As Beckman jars it off its standards. And the play is blowing down. Whoa! 8 minutes here of the third period. Charlottetown 9-0. The shots on goal.
0: Nice reset.
3: Shocker
0: there by the Islanders. Boudreau takes it, beats Lefebvre, cuts to the inside, gets hooked up, is able to dish it to Flanagan. First shot, Beckman lunges over, knocks the net off. Second opportunity for Flanagan, but the puck rolled just under his stick as the whistle blew to reset the net.
3: Now talking about shocker, he's not here tonight exercising his social skills. But I know he'll be listened in.
0: Sometimes Superman has to take off his cape for a day, George.
3: You're right. There's Shields. This one lifted back in again. As it's rolled the other way. Matte. They like this developing defensive core in Charlottetown. Long cross corner. Stick side corner of Beckman. Tossed in by Charlottetown. Matte. As it's dumped out, relays it right back in again. 11:15, a very respectable 1-1 game here. Italian negotiates by one. Doesn't control the puck. As Gromanis now trying to bank it out. Will be the Islanders' Matty Butler, but it'll be whistled back down against Charlottetown right back at it. tomorrow night in Moncton.

0: Moncton battling St. John tonight. That one's a close one as well.
1: 2-1 last time I checked, but that's a tough turnaround for Charlottetown. Going from the number 3 ranked team in the country to the number, what, 7 ranked team in the country, I believe. But they're going to have a lot of those.
0: Who's not ranked in the
1: Moncton?
0: Moncton.
1: Moncton, Cape Breton, and St. John.
0: St. John, there's 3 of the 6. They're right in the top mix in the country. When we tell you this is a Death Valley, it certainly is. But you live and learn with it. Compete hard, see what the outcome is, and that's what the Islanders are doing right now. And they've got the youth and the size that some nights are going to make them very competitive. As the puck, there's Holyoake in back of the net. Hudson Armstrong again lays the puck in the right direction. Down that right wing and in. Matty Butler looking for Armstrong for the goal. Toe tap home. No. This one again. 5-hole save made by Beckman. As Hudson Armstrong. Statement game here for him right now. Right back in is Reynolds for Broderick. This one wide off a stick in back of the net. Romanis negotiates the puck back onto his stick. Now crushing his man is going to be Ryan Jewer. The puck again. Along the right wing boards, kept back in by Gosselin. And again now, this one is going to be absorbed by Hickey from a distance. No rebound given up. He will hold on, but nice third period for the Charlottetown Islanders.
1: Nice game for Hudson Armstrong.
0: Yes.
1: Matty Butler does what he does best. Saucer pass through 3 sticks onto the tape of Armstrong. Beckman there as Armstrong tries to tuck it in 5-hole. Beckman has enough of his pads there and... strong save, but you're right, George. A statement game from Hudson Armstrong. Scratched for the first 2 games of the season. Comes in here in the 3rd game of the season, and I don't think that he'll be sitting in the stands for much more this year.
0: Well, yeah, again.
1: And he keeps this up.
0: Yep. Puck now along the wall, laid back off in front for Hudson Armstrong, 6'180", 19 years of age. 78 points last season in Junior A at 52 games, averaging almost 1.5 per game. Looks, that he's obviously got some offense to his game. There's a shot wired wide by Lefebvre. That's going to echo all the way back down deep to our right. As we've got Beckman who will handle it. Beyond the halfway point of the 3rd period, and the Charlottetown Islanders are battling the Eagles at 1. Matty Butler's first goal of the season, 3rd point unassisted early in this 3rd period. And the Islanders have been pushing since. Flanagan zigzags in back over the line. Tries to board battle there. Both teams trying to keep the play alive. Flanagan does. Sweeping in big. There's Boudreau. Net's open. This one a goal wide feed. And Boudreau cannot find the net. Up high again. Here's Flanagan. He tries to drop it off. Man, oh man, what a 3rd period. There's Conrad off in front. It's a shocker, I got to tell you that. I wasn't expecting this type of 3rd period. Long ways to go yet, but what a great opening 10 minutes. Gosselin in back of the net. Tries to curl in back down. As Provence loses control. Conrad shuts the side door. In front, up top. Hartland lets a shot go. This one is going to be fired out of play with 8:38 left in the 3rd period. An impressive 3rd period by the Islanders. They've tied it up at 1 apiece. And they're in it. Shots on goal 24 now to 21 in favor of Cape Breton. We're back in 60 seconds here on Max 93.1. 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
0: Welcome back. George Matthews, Luke Much with you. 10-1, the shots on goal here in this 3rd period. Very unexpected start for the first half of this 3rd period. It's been all the Islanders. Could have been nerve Rocking experience for Cape Breton. They expect to come in here and dominate. But Flanagan, you got Armstrong, you've got Provence, you've got your defense, you get physical play.
1: Butler,
0: the goal scorer. And they keep charging, looking for the game's second goal for the Charlottetown Islanders. Here's Flanagan, hops up over his stick, 2-on-1, quickly the other way, Chandler across, off in front, up top, and there's a flea flicker. He's trying to get some mustard on that one is Broderick, but he fanned on that one for the most part.
1: That was a great A opportunity for Cape Breton as well. 2-on-1, two guys that you don't want to see coming down on you if you're Donald Hickey.
0: Gettleson again, who's got Cape Breton's goal, rides the line, tries to fire to the goal, second attempt. Puck is still loose. Here's Delaronte, rebound off in front, strong stick play. Provence will exit the zone with it. He'll edge it off the left wing boards. As we've got Gettleson looking for Italian, spins off of one along the half wall inside the zone, gives the puck away. Here's Nolan Dusky, Armstrong, curbside and in. That pass goes astray. Cape Breton now will give it away again at center ice. Armstrong will poke it free. Looking for Nolan Dusky to the inside. Armstrong follows up. Here's going to be an opportunity for Hudson Armstrong. It'll roll back off into that right wing corner with Cape Breton trying to bring it back the other way. There's going to be Holyoak back for Butler again. Here's Armstrong high to the slot. They can't get in the puck. Into the corner it goes. Here's Armstrong in a give and go. Lays it right off in front. Holyoak tries to cheat in off that right side. This one is going to be intercepted by Cape Breton. 6:59. Here's going to be an opportunity for Nolan Dusky in a 1-1 game. Big third period by the Island here to make this one. Tied at this point. Through center ice. Down that left wing. Stiffening the play is Reynolds. We've got an icing call with 6:44 left in regulation time in a 1-1 nail-biter here at the Eastlink Center here in Charlottetown. Beautiful day on PEI weather-wise. We got a beauty in here tonight between the Islanders and the Cape Breton Eagles.
1: At John Mitchell's inaugural introduction press conference, after I got to interview him, is Jason Clark going to take a 30-second time out here for
0: probably.
1: The Cape Breton Eagles? I got to interview John Mitchell, and I asked, what characteristics is a John Mitchell coach team going to have? And the first thing he said is the work ethic. They're going to compete with anybody in the league on a scale of work ethic, no matter how strong or how weak each team is. And I think that he's proving his point here pretty early into the season, George.
0: Well, there's not much left in the tank at the end of the game. There's no doubt about that. And here the Isles are pushing. They're the better of the two teams here in the third period. Cape Breton swallowed up the Islanders in the second period. Well, almost the reverse here in the third. And they keep pushing. They're a shot away here from taking their first lead of the game. This, again, Eagles with Beckman in, Lefebvre tonight. They're still missing some talent. But having said that, the Islanders, it's a 1-1 game. And they're pushing.
1: They've been controlling the play here in the third period.
0: They have been.
1: In the second period, it was all Cape Breton.
0: All Cape Breton.
1: Now in the third, it's completely switched just off of one Matty Butler backhand shot.
0: They're reversing around here in the third period, as they would say in football, 10-2 in favor of the Islanders here in the third. They've dominated. Here's going to be Fleury. That one is going to be off a legging. Continue. Armstrong tries to chug it down from Flanagan. Peels off now. As Anthony Flanagan dances with it again. Going to freelance with it a touch. Along the wall, looking for Provence. A give and go. There's going to be Flanagan wide. Conrad steps in. This one turned aside by Beckman. Charlottetown. Boudreau. Cross point feed. Fleury drops the shoulder and gets by one. Here's Fleury to the goal. In front, going long side. That one might have caught the pad. Butterfly. Here's Beckman. Again, Charlottetown. Another shot off in front. In front. Scores! Provence! Second kick at the can. First one he fans on between the two red rings. He scores his third and his third goal in three games. Islanders lead 2-1 over the Cape Breton Eagles.
1: Tony's hot.
0: 17 years of age. Seventh pick in his draft season of 25.
1: Puck comes up to the point to Conrad, dishes it off to the far side of the ice. Boudreau sees Provanche. Provanche's tied up. Boudreau fires it over anyways, off the skate of De La Durante, and Provanche, as he's dropping to his knees, fires it right through the seven hole of Beckman, and the Charlottetown Islanders have been firing here in the third period, and they have the lead.
0: This is a shocker. Here's Dewar. Strong second period by Cape Breton. Isles have come out. They're not the same team. Here's the call on the goal.
6: His third of the season, scored by number 17, Antoine Provanche. Assist to number 29, Antoine Boudreau. And number 10, Owen Conrad.
0: Conrad with his third time point and breaking from the scrum. Here's Charlottetown again. In over the line, trying to Provanche. Beat it down low into the corner. Has a hard hit there. Conrad goes down. Has the puck down, loosened up to the Cape Breton blue line. Isles again, hound the puck down. Gromanis, board side off that right wing along the sidelines. He'll play it down low. Dusky in back of the net now, on the perimeter of the play. Looking to help out again now. The Islanders are in the mix. As Armstrong is hit from behind, Butler dips by one. Cape Breton's got control. They trail for the first time, 2-1. Here's going to be Italian now. Flips the puck back in off the left corner for Cape Breton. Rolled high to the top of the circle. Dusky. Flea flickers one back through center ice. Butler will knock his man down. Gloved ahead. We've got the stoppage in play. 4:34 in a terrific third period for the Charlottetown Islanders. Back-to-back goals, and they lead the Cape Breton Eagles by the score of 2-1 with still lots of time left in this one. Stay with us. Back in 60 on Max 93.1. 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
0: Welcome back, George Matthews. Luke Much with you. If you're just coming to the broadcast right now, Charlottetown has a 2-1 lead. That's after a second period where they were outshot 15-4, 23-11. After 40. The shots on goal now are 25-23. Islanders with 12 shots on goal in this period to Cape Breton's 2. And Charlottetown has scored twice, and they've got a stunning 2-1 lead. Now Staling trying to bring the puck in. There's a shot. Flip wide. As this one by Broderick, not missing by much. Another shot to the goal. Donald Hickey seeing a little bit of hockey havoc inside his own zone. Wisely is going to freeze frame it, holding on for the stoppage in play. But quite a story, Luke, in this third period.
1: And you want to know what? You have to give credit to John Mitchell as well.
0: Yes, you do.
1: Because after two periods of play, the lines weren't working. They weren't generating any offense. All of a sudden, lines are put into a blender. You've Armstrong moved up from the third line to the first line. Boudreau dropped down to the second. Shields to the third. Everyone's mixed up.
0: Yep.
1: And it's clicked.
0: It's clicked.
1: And
0: yep.
1: It's worked.
0: Cross point feed. De La Durante with traffic. That one is snuffed out. Charlottetown again will blockade that one. Bringing the puck back. Here comes Boudreau. 2-on-1. Lays it down low in front, up over the stick of the Islanders. Flanagan, as he was trying to tap home on a redirection. Odd man the other way. 3-on-2. Bringing it over the line. Nice stick by the veteran Owen Conrad, who continues to be a standout here for the Islanders in the first three games of this 26-27 season. Ripped off the left wing boards. Here's Flanagan. And as well now, Provanche, line change for Charlottetown. Under 4 minutes left here. 3:45 left in regulation time. Isles have come back, 2 unanswered here, and they lead for the first time, 2-1. Through center ice now. Claus plays the puck down low. In back now. Mate tries in the reefing around the wall. Charlottetown, again, Hudson Armstrong finds the puck in his stick, and he's going to mail it back down deep inside the Cape Breton zone.
1: I wish I could pick five stars of the night here tonight.
0: Wide off that high right wing. McCullough doesn't get it through. Cape Breton will keep it in. There's a rink-wide feed. Gosselin pushed off the puck. Here's Matty Butler. Zigs and zags. Shoulder shakes with it. Tries to drift it back out. Claws on the giveaway. Will pinch back down again. Into the corner it goes. Holyoak. He's got possession now. He tries to park it back. Does through center ice. Line change for Charlottetown. 2:55 now left. Here's Gosselin back in again. Wide to the outside. An acute angle shot. This one on the blocker's side. Sealing up the stick side post is the Doninator, Donald Hickey.
1: Beckman starting to leak in towards the Cape Breton Eagles bench with 2:52 left to go. Seeing what Jason Clark wants, and Beckman will come in. So it's going to be a 6-on-5, George, with 2:52 left to go in our third period. Aggressive Jason Clark.
0: But he's got the confidence in his offensive side of the game. He's got he feels enough snipers out there that they can control the puck territorially, and they've got finish. So he wants to give his team time. 2:52 left.
1: A team this good,
0: yeah,
1: we've got to get more than three shots in a period.
0: 100%.
1: And I think that we're going to see an array of pucks towards Donald Hickey here in the last
0: 2:45. There's going to be a barrage. Nets open. Here's Flanagan. Nets open again. Onside. Nets open. Misses. Scores! You can talk about that one, Luke.
1: I think everybody in attendance here just skipped a beat.
0: Yeah, jeez.
1: Boudreaux came firing in. Guns a-blazing. Gets the pass from Flanagan. Wide open net, and he missed it. Wide, right off the yellow kick plate. Then from about 2 feet above the goal line, shovels a backhand into the empty net.
0: He went from no teeth to all teeth.
1: And that's three goals in three games for Antoine Boudreaux as well.
0: Exactly.
1: Him and Provence.
0: He had missed that.
1: Goal for goal.
0: Jeez.
1: Multi-point game
0: Flanagan
1: for Boudreaux
0: with,
1: as well.
0: Okay, so he will be, for Boudreaux, multi-point game. He will be the third Islander to do that. Romanus has two-point game. Conrad has a two-point game. 3-1 shocker here. It's not over. Beckman, though. I don't bet my money very often, but I'm not sure I would have bet this was going to be the result at this point of the hockey game.
1: I can't believe that Boudreaux missed that first shot.
0: I don't know.
1: He had a breakaway in towards the empty net.
0: Now, the defenseman might have tapped his stick a touch if you looked at it pretty close. Beckman's out. It's now. This is the one thing with Cape Breton. Timeout for the Islanders. This is the one thing with Cape Breton. If they do have the goal scored on them, they believe that they can score two goals in the final 2.5 minutes of play with the offense.
1: And I believe it, too.
0: Yeah, so that's why I think they pulled the goaltender when they did. And they believe there's enough time in the game to score not one but two to bring this into overtime.
1: It's been too quiet of a game from Chandler and Lefebvre up front.
0: Chandler was all over the game on Sunday afternoon.
1: And Pites ejected for that knee-on-knee.
0: Yep.
1: With Flory as well. Definitely doesn't help the Eagles' chances.
0: So we've got Boudreaux with his third. He's got three. Goal-a-game player Boudreaux, goal-a-game player Provence. Flanagan with assist on that?
1: Yeah.
0: So that's the primary and only?
1: I believe so.
0: Yeah, okay.
1: Butler point per game as well here early on in the season.
0: So,
1: Conrad with another assist as well for three assists in three games for him.
0: Shocking 3-1 Islanders lead, 2:22 left, but this team from Cape Breton, they can score.
1: Trying to take back-to-back games against the third-ranked team in the country.
0: No.
1: We'll see. Still lots of time left.
0: That's what it is, 2:22. Long way, we say that, but it is a long way. This one is going to be skimmed around, 6-on-5 now, Nets open to our right. There's Jettelson. He's going to be high to that slot area, looking for an opportunity for Lefebvre, and this one is going to be absorbed by Donald Hickey. Again, no rebound. Soft bodies it, and he will hold on.
1: And he just squeezed that glove side arm in time. Look at the screen out in front. That one hit right off his elbow, off his pants, and dropped in between the legs and into the five hole. That is some key timing there from the Don.
0: Here's Jettelson, left point, near wall, left side. Roaming there is Lefebvre, fires a shot off the leg of the goaltender, right side. Rebound, short side, wide, stick side on Hickey. Charlottetown will keep Cape Breton to the outside. In back of the net, they try to dish it off in front. There, the puck is still loose off the trapezoid. In off the inboards again now. Here's going to be an opportunity for Boudreaux. He's going to lay it all the way back down to the right here. Net's open. 100 seconds left in this one. Deep in their own territory. Here comes Lefebvre again now. To the red line at center ice. Looks to scoop the puck back in again. Cut off by Charlottetown. 90 seconds left. 3-1, Charlottetown over Cape Breton. Chandler is going to try to wind it again now. Middle drive through center ice, off the center ice logo. Sweeps back in again to the outside. Cole Chandler, he angles it in off the end boards. There's Hartland back for Chandler. That pass is not going to click. Charlottetown will shoulder for control off the wall right side. They won't get it back out again. The Italian tries to dish it off in front. Strong stick by the Islanders. Here they come again. That's going to be Hudson Armstrong. Misses off the side of the net. As icing will be the call. Armstrong, who's had himself a solid game here for the Charlottetown Islanders. Impactful notification by the Islanders, number 19, Hudson Armstrong.
1: Yeah, he's been due. That would have been a great reward there for Hudson Armstrong. From his own blue line, fires it in. It looked like it was tracking right off the outside of the post. Just misses. Jettelson comes back to collect it for an icing. 62 seconds left to go. Islanders trying to hold on.
0: That's what they're trying to do, is hold on.
1: They aren't in the clear yet.
0: Nope, they certainly aren't. This one rattled around. 1 minute left here. Armstrong tries to get it out. Here's Flanagan again now. He's going to drag it down through center ice. Fires this one wide as he tried to slip it into the open net. Cape Breton trying to regroup at their own line. Off the left wing boards. Trying to bring the puck back in again. Here's going to be an opportunity for Broderick to play it across the ice. In off that right wing corner. 38 seconds left. Islanders try to fire an aerial through center ice. They do. Net's open again. Down it goes. Scores! Nolan Duskey! Into the open net. Duskey, who's had his chances here, finds the gate being 24 square feet to his liking. And he'll flip that one from about 75 feet into the open gaping cage. Two open netters and the Charlottetown Islanders are going to upend the number 3 seed in the league and the CHL. 4-1. Hard work and effort in the third period. Man, what a confidence boost this is. What a confidence boost.
1: Certainly is. Nolan Duskey, he was due. You said it. He was due, and he gets rewarded off the empty netter.
0: Duskey.
6: Assist to number 10, Owen Conrad.
0: Owen Conrad with another multi-point game. 1928, and this one, when you look back at the season, will be as impactful a game as the Islanders will have had. A total turnaround in the third period. So they end up with 14 shots to 6 for Cape Breton. They score not one, not two, but 4 with 2 empty netters. And the Charlottetown Islanders, in a character-building win for our young franchise, that to half the roster is almost 17 and under. Great goaltending by the Dominator, again, who becomes the Dominator with his goaltending. And thanks to Donald Hickey, thanks to a total team effort in the third period, balanced scoring throughout. Boudreaux's got 3-3. Provencher's got 3-3. Matty Butler, multi-point game. Owen Conrad with another multi-point game. But Luke Much will have all of that for us in our post-game show, but this one is a total surprise that the Islanders come back and would win this one as strong of a third period as they had. And it was strong. Did they deserve to win the game? You betcha. The way that they played in the third period, they took it to Cape Breton. And they didn't fold. 4 unanswered. They win this one by the score of 4-1. Moncton tomorrow night will be, again, another tough challenge. But the Islanders, they look like the team with the higher energy in the third period compared to the Eagles. Again, they've got a young team. So They come up with a solid third period. They went up with a score of 4-1 in a big, big win. This will be looked upon in the season as one of their biggest comeback wins of the year with this outing here tonight, despite the fact it's only game three. It's Cape Breton, who has, again, the media coverage of being one of the top teams in the country. Back with Luke Mutch here on Max 93.1. 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
1: Welcome back. It's time for the Jamison Electric postgame show, and what a ride that third period was for the Charlottetown Islanders. I mean, just unbelievable, just a complete 180. It was all Eagles throughout the first 40 minutes, but the Islanders, they turned on the Jets in the third period. Let's take a look back at this game and how we got here. It started in the first period, 8:10 into the first period, on the power play. The Eagles get the first goal of the hockey game. It's Noah Jettelson, his first of the season, to open up the scoring.
0: Jettelson scores! This one from, I guess, 45 feet. Center seam shot, low glove side. And Cape Breton on the board on that grip and a rip by Noah Jettelson. And the Eagles on the power play lead 1-0.
1: Noah Jettelson, assisted by Schneider and Chandler, would kickstart the scoring in this one. We didn't have anything in our second period. We flash forward to the third period. A minute 53 in, Matt Butler, a pass from an Eagles player, goes off the skate of Nolan Dusky, right to Matt Butler. fakes it to the backhand, shovels it in between the five hole of Beckman, and we have ourselves a 1-1 game.
0: Dusky now, an aerial into that corner to the right of the Cape Breton net. In behind the goal, Ginnish tries to relay it around. It rolls right off in front. It scores! Islanders! Matt Butler! Out of nowhere, the puck comes to Matty Butler for his first of the season.
1: Matty Butler's first goal of the season, his third point of the season, would tie up the game at one. The Eagles tried to push back, but all throughout the game, Donald Hickey was fantastic. Here's a preview of his work from earlier on tonight.
0: Here's Derek Andrews now, tries to slide it across, sweep around third man, coming in play! Oh my goodness! Gifted with the glove is going to be the Dominator, making a big save to keep it 1-0. Man, oh man, another sharp save made by Donald Hickey.
1: Hickey was fantastic tonight. 29 shots, 28 saves. It was all Islanders in the third period. They were pressing, they were pressing. They could not beat Beckman. All of a sudden, the Islanders have some more momentum in the offensive zone. Conrad gets the puck at the top of the point, sends it off to the far side right corner. Boudreau throws it into the mixer, off of the defenseman in front. Provache is there and hammers it by Beckman. He makes it a 2-1 game.
0: Charlottetown, Boudreau. Cross point fade, Fleury drops the shoulder and gets by one. Here's Fleury to the goal in front, going long side. That one might have caught the pad. Butterfly, here's Beckman. Again, Charlottetown. Another shot off in front, scores! Provache! Second kick at the can. First one he fans on between the two red rings. Islanders lead 2-1 over the Cape Breton Eagles.
1: Antoine Provache, his third goal in his third game this season from Boudreau and Conrad. And then the Islanders just had to hold on for a few more minutes, and they do. Antoine Boudreau would get his third goal of the season on an empty netter that scared everybody in the building. That one coming from Anthony Flanagan. And then Nolan Dusky, his first point of the year, ices it into the empty net. That one coming from Owen Conrad. 4-1 the final score as we take a look at our three stars. Antoine Boudreau, one goal, one assist, plus two overall, will get the third star honors. Donald Hickey, 28 saves on 29 shots, continues to impress here this season in his 19-year-old campaign. And then first star of the game with the game winner, Antoine Provache, third goal in his third straight game. And that will do it for us. On behalf of Matt Cavanaugh and the Universum Media crew, Adam Michael James in our waterfront studio, George Matthews and myself, Luke Much, thank you all for tuning in, and we will catch you back here tomorrow when the Islanders are in Moncton against the Wildcats.

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Max 93.1, April Wine, Sign of the Gypsy Queen on your Saturday morning. Hey there, it's Colin. I have a bit of a game plan lined up here for you and I. If you have a little spare time on this Saturday, I'd love the company. We're inside a rock ride with Stone Temple Pilots coming up. Let's keep rolling. Van Halen now, Ain't Talking About Love on Max 93.1, the island's rock.

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Well, that's Treat-Hard, and here comes the knife from the Islands Rock Max 93.1, topping off our first rock ride for this Saturday morning. And hey there, once again from Colin McCauley, broadcasting from our Max Studios, our second floor studios overlook the beautiful historic waterfront of downtown Charlottetown. Next to Founders Hall, and just around the corner, of course, the beautiful Basilica Church, the St. Dunstan's Basilica. From that, Province House. Yeah, quite a location. Great to have you tuning in. I hope you are doing well on this Saturday. Here's what I have in store over the next little while. It's our first fall weekend together, and there's all kinds of fall-themed family events to possibly take in today. So I'm going to have those coming up for you shortly. Our Charlottetown Islanders are on the road. They are headed to Moncton for a matchup tonight. And we, of course, will carry that game live here on Max, and I'll set the scene there. Plus, some stories you may have missed from this past week. Music World lost a true veteran in the hard rock genre. Plus, the Canadian songwriter

0: true veteran in the hard rock genre, plus the Canadian songwriting talent of Pai Dubois will be sorely missed. He recently passed away. Pai Dubois, of course, was tightly connected to Kim Mitchell throughout those years with Max Webster. And your history timeline today, we're talking movie and TV debuts, some hits and misses over the years, and John Lennon goes solo. All with your history timeline. Good morning. It's Saturday, September the 26th. And we're coming back with music by Pink Floyd and Saga.
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0: Back in time with the Toronto-based band, kind of a prog rock sound, I suppose, Saga, and On the Loose from the Islands Rock Max 93.1. And once again, if you're just tuning in after a busy morning of taking care of those Saturday chores, welcome. Walking the dog and get a little workout in there, or maybe you're just lazing about. Good for you. I love doing that myself. A couple of ideas for you to take in. It is our first weekend of the fall season officially, and the Heart Island Tour is on today, weather permitting. That goes at the Brudenell Provincial Park. That's on now, 9:30, or just around the corner, 9:30 until 11 o'clock this morning. You can enjoy walking tours and their cycling events, also pickleball activities for the entire family. And again, the rain date on that is tomorrow. And that goes today. Registration is underway right now, so they're ready to kick things into gear. And again, that's at the Brudenell Provincial Park, the Heart Island Tour. And of course, we do have a little unsettled weather across the province, but hopefully no real threat of rain. We do have that forecast coming up. Here's another idea for you. The Cornwall Corn Fest continues today and tomorrow. There's games and fun for the young and the young at heart taking place in Cornwall. And, of course, lots of food as well. If you'd like some information there, simply go to cornwallpe.ca/parksrecreation. Coming back, more of the Islands Rock here on Max FM with Pink Floyd, From the Wall and Run Like Hell.
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0: Back to the Wall with Pink Floyd and Run Like Hell from the Islands Rock Max 93.1. Closing in on that weekend weather forecast. Going to put Julia to work in just a second or two. My name is Colin. A big good morning wish going out to Jeff McKinley at McKinley Motorsports in North River. Actually just past the North River roundabout. Jeff McKinley, if it has a motor, Jeff knows how to fix it, especially Harley's, right, Jeff? I haven't seen you in a while, and I hope you're doing well. Forecast coming up, as I had mentioned, and a reminder, we have another edition of Time Warp coming up at 2 this afternoon. As that tradition continues, our good friend Bill St. James will take over, and he's going to focus in on the year 1973, when you started chewing two pieces of double mint gum to make it quadrament. That and your Time Warp Extra. It's all coming up at 2 today. Bill St. James Time Warp here on Max 93.1. As promised, your weather. And then we're into that 10 o'clock run with another rock ride. And that includes music from the tragically hip Lenny Kravitz. 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
2: Our forecast is calling for sun and cloud today. We'll see a high around 17. Tonight, partly cloudy with fog overnight and a low 13. Tomorrow, cloudy sky and a high 16.
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That's Honeymoon Sweden, Stay in the Light on Max 93.1. I see you way up in the area of Mill River. Yeah, a few clicks from downtown Charlottetown, but we're connected via the airwaves. And, of course, we stream live, max931.ca. Nice to have you tuning in today in the area of Mill River. Honeymoon Sweden, Stay in the Light. Colin McCauley in the big chair until 2 this afternoon, which means we are just getting underway. Cruising into that 10 o'clock run here with another rock ride with tunes on the way for you from the Tragically Hip. Also, your history timeline with John Lennon. He goes solo on this date back in time. Going to play you some Beatles as well coming up. This is Lenny Kravitz now, and Are You Gonna Go My Way? From the Island Rock, Max 93.1. Good morning.

0: I'll send that one out to my friend Shelly, who was brave enough to take a dip out. Was at Brackley Beach a couple of days ago. One of those beautiful days, Shelly. Apparently the water a little cool. I think you're in training for that polar bear dip. There's one for Shelly. The tragically hip in New Orleans is sinking. I don't even want to swim. The Island Rock Max FM. Hardy souls braving the water. Actually, the water not too bad. We haven't had any of those really, really cold, cold nights as of yet. That's when you find the water temperature dropping down. There you go. It sounds like I know what I'm talking about, right? Going to hand it over to the professional before too long. Going to call upon our good friend Julia, who will cover off our weather forecast for us once again, and that's on the way on this Saturday. All right, let's go back in time right now. Promised you a history timeline. We're going to go back to the 70s, September the 26th of 1970, and John Lennon, I guess you could say, officially began his solo career on this date back in 1970. John entered the Abbey Road Studios in London to begin working on his very first official solo album called John Lennon and the Plastic Ono Band. Interestingly enough, it was a year to the day that the Beatles recorded their swan song album, Abbey Road, at Abbey Road Studios. This very date, John Lennon going solo this date in 1970. Music from the Beatles and Come Together on the way here on Max FM.
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Max 93.1, the Beatles, the Fab Four, came together as they were breaking apart. This date back in 1969, the Beatles entered Abbey Road Studios for the final time together as a band to record their album, Abbey Road. It was this date, 1970, that John Lennon returned to those very same studios to begin his solo career, starting work on his album, John Lennon and the Plastic Ono Band, September the 26th, 1970. Good morning from Colin. We're just getting warmed up here. Kings of Leon on the way. This is Ozzy.

0: music from Kings of Leon, like that sound, and Sex on Fire from the Island Rock, Max 93.1, home to your rock ride, just moments away from another long set. Of course, we're getting wound up now and getting set, I guess you could say, for the Islanders game tonight. We're going to carry that game live for you. They're in Moncton to play the Wildcats, and I'm going to tell you more about that. I want to backtrack just a little bit. I played you Ozzy Osbourne, No More Tears, and I'm sending that one out to my pal Jordan Ward, who is celebrating his birthday today. Hey there, Jordan. Jordan's a very talented drummer, all-around great guy and a rock and roller, just like his dad. Happy birthday, Jordan Ward. Jordan's 34 today. You're in great company, Jordan. The iconic singer for Roxy Music. He is a living legend. Brian Ferry of Roxy Music turns 81 years old today.
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0: 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Of course, we stream live on the World Wide Web. You can take us anywhere your travels desire at max931.ca. With that theme in mind, we're off to Moncton this evening with our Charlottetown Islanders of the Q League. They're tangling with the Wildcats, and we will have that pregame for you beginning at 6:45 sharp. Of course, puck drop is at 7 o'clock tonight. George and Corey with the play-by-play. Great to have the guys back. What a dynamic duo they are, and they will be calling that game. And we are Max 93.1, your official radio home of the Charlottetown Islanders. Coming up later this morning, music from Queen and a great memory from Bruce Springsteen. By the way, with your history timeline, the boss officially becomes an author. I'll tell you more.
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2: Our forecast is calling for sun and cloud today. We'll see high around 17. Tonight, partly cloudy with fog overnight and a low 13. Tomorrow, cloudy sky and a high 16.
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That's Brian Adams, One Night Love Affair on Max 93.1. Hi there from Colin McCauley. Yeah, we're kind of kicking it into gear now, aren't we? Morning rolling along nicely. Special good morning wish going out to the crew at Habitat for Humanity. We're inside a rock ride. I have tunes on the way for you from Joan Jett and the Blackhearts and Colin James. This is Queen with their iconic Bohemian Rhapsody. Want you to sing along now. It's all here on Max 93.1, The Islands Rock.

That's Joan Jett and the Blackhearts, and I Hate Myself for Loving You on the Islands Rock Max 93.1. A little memory recall right now. We're going to go back to September the 27th, which is tomorrow's date. The year was 2022, that Joan Jett took part in the tribute concert for the late drummer for Foo Fighters, Taylor Hawkins. You remember that one? It was September the 27th of 2022, Joan Jett with a great host of other talented rock and rollers, including Geddy Lee and Alex Lifeson from Rush, and a couple of the guys from Queen took part as well. The Taylor Hawkins tribute concert, that was September the 27th of 2022. As we continue along on your Saturday morning, hi from Colin. I have tunes on the way for you from 5440 and Colin James. Here's Puddle of Mud now and Blurry on the Islands Rock, Max 93.1.

0: That's 5440 and I Go Blind on the Island's Rock Max 93.1. Hello once again from Colin. What, mid to later stages now of a Saturday morning, which means there's all kinds of gas left in the tank. It's you and I until 2 this afternoon, whenever you could afford. I know you're busy. Of course, Bill St. James will take over after 2 today, and he has a brand new edition of Time Warp coming up. Here's a story you might have missed from this past week. The proposed Patriots Day Freedom Fest that was slated for tonight in the state of Kentucky down south, that has been canceled. Kid Rock was to headline that event. However, sales for the VIP tickets were dismal, to say the least. Only 6 were sold. Those tickets, by the way, the VIP tickets cost $1,000 a pop.
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0: There we go, tapping into that voodoo thing once again. And Mr. Colin James on the Islands Rock Max 93.1 had this story for you a long time ago. Kind of goes like this. His name is Colin James Munn, M-U-N-N, and he was touring with Stevie Ray Vaughan. Yes, the one, the only SRV. And Stevie Ray said, I have some advice for you. You have to change your last name because when they introduce you over the PA, it sounds like they're saying, ladies and gentlemen, would you welcome Colin James Mudd, M-U-D-D. So Colin James took the advice from his mentor, Stevie Ray Vaughan, dropped the Munn, and went with Colin James. Things worked out pretty good there. The Island Rock continues here on Max 93.1. Going to play you something by the boss. Hey, you can bet on it.
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3: 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Could it be you? 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

0: That's Bruce Springsteen's Dancing in the Dark from the Island Rock Max 93.1. Good morning from Colin and the gang here. Let's go back to the boss for just a second. This is pretty cool because it was this weekend that the boss officially became an author back in 2016. That's right. Bruce Springsteen published his autobiography titled Born to Run this weekend back in 2016. And that whole event, that whole book was inspired by Bruce's performance at the Super Bowl in 2009. So Bruce Springsteen officially becoming an award-winning author this weekend back in 2016. Getting set for the lunch hour. If you have a little time to hang out, that'd be great. Or a lot of time, that would be super. I have tunes coming up next hour for you from Motley Crue, The Eagles, and Journey here on Max 93.1. Pretty decent looking day out there. A little unsettled.
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2: Our forecast is calling for sun and cloud today. We'll see a high around 17. Tonight, partly cloudy with fog overnight and a low 13. Tomorrow, cloudy sky and a high 16.
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We're cruising down that hard road. Sam Roberts, the Island Rock Max 93.1. Welcome into your lunch hour. It's Colin McCauley. Great to be at my location, our second floor studios here at Max, overlooking the beautiful historic waterfront of downtown Charlottetown. I have tunes on the way for you from Motley Crue and the Eagles. A journey now in separate ways, worlds apart, from the Islands Rock, Max 93.1.

0: And there's one for Glenn Yard this morning at Glenn's Tires, just off the St. Peter's Road. Look them up. Triumph and Late on the Line from the Islands Rock. Max 93. While lunchtime, remember, keep it light. You have a big night in store, and you don't want to be bogged down with that heavy roast beef dinner. Does sound kind of good, though, doesn't it? Calling until 2 in the studio, and then, of course, our friend Bill St. James will take over with Time War. He's going to focus in on the year 1973, and, of course, we'll throw in a couple of extras with your Time Warp extra. All ahead at 2 this afternoon here on Max FM. Let's go with this. TV hits and misses. Back in time. Let's start with the hits. It was September the 26th, back in 1962, that the long-running TV comedy series The Beverly Hillbillies debuted on CBS. This date in 62. Well, that inspired another smash hit. 2 years later, September the 26th, 1964, Gilligan's Island debuted again on CBS. Next up, going to have a big flop for you. As far as TV debuts, that's on the way here on Max 93.1.
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0: halfway through our lunch hour together. Nirvana, heart-shaped box from the Islands Rock, Max 93.1. It's Colin on your radio until 2 o'clock this afternoon. Thank you for the company. We're talking your history timeline and TV hits and misses. Had a couple of big hits on this date back in 1962, saw the debut of the Beverly Hillbillies, and then 2 years later, 1964, Gilligan's Island debuted, and yes, both those shows were massive hits. They continue to run syndication. Thank you. Not so much with this one. You might remember it as well if you're old enough. It was September the 26th. The year was 1990 that Cop Rock, a musical police drama, debuted on ABC TV. You remember this one? It was like this really cool cop show, but then all of a sudden they'd break into song. Well, not surprisingly, that TV series received scathing reviews. The critics hated it. Fans kind of did as well. After, there were no fans. After 11 episodes, Cop Rock, the musical police drama, was canceled because of dismal ratings. That all took place on this date back in 1990.
1: 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Never

0: It's Nickelback and How You Remind Me from the Island's Rock Max 93.1 with Julia and your forecast coming up. By the way, good afternoon wishes to you from Colin and Bill St. James. Speaking on his behalf, he will take over at 2 today with a brand new Time Warp. Well, some of the stories you might have missed from this past week also includes this story. And although they may not have been as famous as their fellow countrymen, AC/DC, the band Rose Tattoo could rock just as hard. Lead singer for the Australian group, Gary Angry Anderson, passed away last Monday, September the 21st. This was a release from the band on their Facebook. This post in just over the last couple of days. Angry Anderson was 79, short in stature, but man, oh man, what a presence. He had recently suffered a heart attack. Now, the band Rose Tattoo were a heavy influence on many, many guitar-driven bands, including the likes of Guns N' Roses. Angry Anderson was also an actor appearing in the 1985 action flick Mad Max Beyond the Thunderdome. You're going to want to try to track that one down now. The passing of Rose Tattoo frontman Gary Angry Anderson. What a legacy he left. He was 79.
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2: Our forecast is calling for sun and cloud today. We'll see a high around 17. Tonight, partly cloudy with fog overnight and a low 13. Tomorrow, cloudy sky and a high 16.
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Tragically hip with courage from the Island Rock Max 93.1. Hi from Colin McCauley once again. Going to jump in and say, what's up? Lunch hour all taken care of, right? Mayonnaise is put away. The lid is on tight. Good. Hey, don't forget to refrigerate it, for crying out loud. Foo Fighters and Tom Petty coming up. Let's bring on the Stones right now here on Max. Chilling out.

That's Tom Petty, and I Won't Back Down from the Island Rock Max 93.1. That one going out to all the Tom Petty fans in beautiful New London, PEI, along the North Shore. Well, it was this weekend back in time, not so long ago, that Foo Fighters had a tribute concert for their late drummer, Taylor Hawkins, and I'm going to fill in the blanks here shortly. Let's bring on the Foos now in times like these on Max 93.1.

0: Loving Tom Cochran, and I wish you well. The Island Rock Max 93.1, capping another rock ride. Played your Foo Fighters as well in times like these, and it was a rather poignant time. It was actually September the 27th, tomorrow's date, back in 2022. You'll probably remember this one. Foo Fighters held a tribute concert, a great big huge tribute concert at the Kia Forum in L.A., all in memory of their late drummer, Taylor Hawkins. And what an event that was. Geddy Lee and Alex Lifeson showed up to the delight of everybody. Also, the likes of Joan Jett and the Blackhearts were there. Queen, some of the members of Queen, Brian May was there. That all took place September the 27th, 2022. Foo Fighters hosting that tribute concert in memory of their dear departed brother, the great Taylor Hawkins. What a talent he was. I have tunes on the way for you. I think you're going to dig it. I have tunes coming up from Def Leppard, and we're going to go back and play you some guitar music from Heart, all here on Max 93.1.
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0: know, they make no bones about it. They were heavily influenced by Led Zeppelin, and it certainly shows with that sound, that guitar riff. Hard Barracuda from the Island Rock Max 93 one. That could have been taken directly off the Physical Graffiti album. What do you think? Let's go back to Hart for just a second here, or more specifically, Ann Wilson. The news is good. Some health concerns recently for Ann Wilson, but she plans to get back out on the road with her current solo run with a full slate of concerts here in Canada, and then she has her sights set on Japan. And that tour will run straight through the month of October and November. So after some health issues, some really tough times for Ann Wilson, she's back on stage. Good stuff there. She is an absolute rock and roll icon. Gonna do this, say hi to our friends at Capital Honda, and I'm gonna play something by Def Leppard. It's coming up here on Max 93.1. Good afternoon.
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0: That's Def Leppard with Love Bites on Max 93.1, putting the chomp on our time together, I guess. Yeah, that's pretty much it for this Saturday. Boy, time just flew. Wow, I can't believe we're closing in on 2 o'clock. It's Colin McCauley. Thanks so much for your time. I know it's valuable. You're in great company. Bill St. James coming up at 2 with a brand new show. It's Time Warp, and he's going to focus in on the year 1973. Back in the days when you were chewing 2 pieces of double mint gum because all of a sudden it was quadrumint. You stay tuned for that. Stay tuned for this as well. Charlottetown Islanders, they're in Moncton tonight to play the Wildcats. We're going to have that pregame for you live at 6:45. Puck drop is at 7. George and Corey way up high in the gondola above the ice surface. They're going to call that game for you. It's right here on Max 93.1, your official radio home of your Charlottetown Islanders.
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2: Our forecast is calling for sun and cloud today. We'll see a high around 17. Tonight, partly cloudy with fog overnight and a low 13. Tomorrow, cloudy sky and a high 16.
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3: The Hour's lead stories. President Nixon is pressing his search for Vice President Spiro Agnew's successor.
4: The biggest crowd ever assembled for a single performance in one place in the entire history of the world. The name of the group, Led Zeppelin.
5: Jacqueline Kennedy and the man she is about to marry, 62-year-old Greek billionaire Aristotle Onassis.
6: The Associated Press has learned that President Nixon will not permit the Senate Watergate Committee to have White House documents and tapes of presidential conversations.
7: Gasoline prices are going up as one way of attempting to beat the fuel shortage.
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9: 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And you know what I'm talking about. 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
4: 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But hey, sure made a mighty fine burger in our 1973 Time Warp.

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0: 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And we'll return to the year you couldn't eat just one Lay's potato chip when our 1973 Time Warp continues.
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0: Bill St. James.
1: Alexander Haig, President Nixon's top aide, says he and the White House lawyers have discussed the possibility that some sinister force, as he put it, may have been responsible for most of the gap on one White House tape.
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0: It's 1973 in the Time Warp.
1: Lieutenant Kojak,
2: you don't remember me.
1: Are you kidding? Peter Impitz in extortion. Keeping your nose clean?
2: As a whistle.
1: Well, you better be. Get back in that dirty little racket of yours. You're in trouble.
2: You know, I thought a lot about you up there, Lieutenant. A lot. How you feeling, Lieutenant? You feeling good?
1: Fine.
2: And the family? I hope the family's feeling good, too.
1: Get him the hell out of here.
0: 1973, the year you fought the law, and the law broke your nose on the sidewalk.

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3: 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Stay tuned later on this evening for another 90 minutes of The Tonight Show starring Johnny Carson. Johnny welcomes his guests, Muhammad Ali, Robert Blake, Roger Miller, and Carol Wayne.
0: You're in a time warp to 1973. Just go with it.

0: and Nancy Sinatra join Bobby Darin for an hour of fun tomorrow.
1: Followed by an exciting Anne Margaret special with Bob Hope and George Burns.
2: Hello, this is Ed McMahon. Stay tuned later on this evening for another 90 minutes of The Tonight Show starring Johnny Carson. As Johnny welcomes his guests, Muhammad Ali, Robert Blake, Roger Miller, and Carol Wayne.
3: You're in a time warp to 1973. Just go with it.

0: 1973.
1: 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It's another beauty, my superintendent, you know. Things are wrong in the apartment. He won't fix a thing in the apartment. He's always too busy. I'm too busy, you know. Last week, I tried to trick him. I said, come on up. We're having a party. He said, should I bring something? I said, yeah, a wrench and your galoshes.
0: 1973. You learned to drag and drop long before you got a computer.

0: Elton John's Saturday Night's All Right for Fighting from 1973. And we'll have more from the year Billie Jean King beat Bobby Riggs in a tennis match billed as the Battle of the Sexes when our 1973 Time Warp returns.
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0: 1973, year of Paul McCartney's Band on the Run. John Fogerty's Blue Ridge Rangers.
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0: The Smoker You Drink, The Player You Get by Joe Walsh.
1: Hell, boom, a lily, wah, wah, beep, beep, bop, a loo, whoa, yeah.
0: Bachman Turner Overdrive 2.
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3: It's not that, Barbara. It's the sight of little Julie Eisenhower bravely saluting as her daddy...
2: Oh, cool it, Wallace.
0: 1973, the year you actually saw a priest and a rabbi walk into a bar.

0: finishing off 1973 with Joe Walsh and Rocky Mountain Way. And don't forget to check out Time Warp on Facebook, as though you have better things to do. Just search Time Warp with Bill St. James and like us. 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
3: Our forecast is calling for sun and cloud today. We'll see a high around 17. Tonight, partly cloudy with fog overnight and a low 13. Tomorrow, cloudy sky and a high 16.
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1: Hi, it's Bill St. James going through birth, life, and death in the Time Warp. And we'll start in the maternity ward.

0: Sean, what are you doing this morning?
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1: Well, that's when we take a new baby out of a lady's tummy.
0: Wonderful what we can do nowadays. 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
1: Right, sedate her, number the child, measure it, blood type it, and isolate it.
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I know what you're saying. 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
1: Surprise and fright in today's startling new chapter in Love of Life.
2: Hi, I'm Bill St. James, celebrating life in the Time Warp. When I was with this girl, I said, what do you think of life? And she said, as a magazine or as a sentence?

life is a job. That's why, you know, you think life, it seems so hard. It's because it's a job. What do you want? It's just work. And it said that each of us, we're getting paid $14.50 a day. And what happens after you die, the soul does leave the body, and God is there waiting for you, and he looks you straight in the eye, and then he pays you.

0: Hey, Bud.
1: Huh?
0: Got a match?
1: Match? Yes, I have one right here.
0: Don't make a move. This is a stick-up.
1: What?
0: You heard me.
1: Mister, mister, put down that gun.
0: Shut up. Now, come on. Your money or your life?
2: Look, Bud. I said your money or your life. I'm thinking it over.
3: We're playing the game of life in the Time Warp, and the deck is stacked against us.

0: Wanted, dead or alive. Bon Jovi in the time warp. And we'll shuffle off this mortal coil. You can look that up during the break, right after this.
1: We'll be right back to the music after these important words about death.
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0: time warp.
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2: Mm-hmm. How did you find out you weren't?
1: Well, I saw my picture in the paper, didn't I?
2: Yeah.
3: Hi, this is Bill, DJ of Death, St. James, with music to die for in the time warp.

0: I say die big. Give it a shot, man. Go out big. Work in a few posthumous reflexes for your friends. You know, the body does store electricity up. There's a certain storage of electricity, and even a dead body, a corpse, will occasionally go... And I say, if you have that potential after you're dead, use it properly. Pre-program some posthumous reflexes that will be entertaining to those you've left behind. Do something to capture their imagination. Roll over on the autopsy table.
1: That's nice.
2: We're trying to get through the pearly gates in the time warp, but we're stuck behind the velvet rope.

0: way to heaven.
1: Stairway to Heaven from Led Zeppelin, as we make the final turn on the circle of life. This is Bill St. James, living fast, dying young, and leaving a pretty corpse. In the time warp.
2: More coffins, Warden?
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0: My fellow Americans, I'm pleased to tell you today that I've signed legislation that will outlaw Russia forever. We begin bombing in 5 minutes.
1: Hi, this is Bill St. James, welcoming you to 1984, the year everyone's terrified of in the Time Warp.

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1: Monday, Newhart plans a birthday bash for George.
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1: Then it's Cagney and Lacey, caught up in the sleazy side of the film industry.
3: Some artistic, it's pornographic.
1: Monday, it's Kate and Allie, Newhart and Cagney and Lacey. We've got to touch.
0: 1984. When you made it a point to never make a point.

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1: That'll show him.
0: It lasted 34 days. Things don't always work out in our 1984 time warp.

0: Pride in the Name of Love from U2. And we'll return to the year Terms of Endearment won the Oscar for Best Picture and you wept when our time warp to 1984 continues. But then you always wept.
1: Turtle Wax gives a hard show finish. Turtle Wax.
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1: Like anybody else on the planet, I'm very moved by world hunger. I see the little kids starving, and I see those commercials to see a little kid out there, and I go, if the film crew could give this kid a sandwich.
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0: 1984.
1: Columbia Pictures proudly presents a minor motion picture event. A film with absolutely no redeeming social value whatsoever. A film that every critic in America has unanimously hailed as a motion picture. This is Hard Bodies.
2: It means perfect little foxes down on the beach.
1: It runs about an hour and a half, raves the Encino Gazette. It's shot with movie film, just like E.T., says the Schenectady Bulletin. Hard Bodies.
0: Now more from the year we played with ColecoVision, the A-Team van, and My Little Pony. It's 1984 in the Time Warp.

0: 1984.
1: Benson, starring Robert Guillaume.
2: Morning, Benson.
3: Oh, hey, Marcy. Your engineer friend, the one you had lunch with.
2: And dinner. And breakfast.
3: I want to see him.
2: The man needs some sleep.
3: Just call him. I need to find out about bridge building.
2: I'm going to blow it. This wonderful guy comes into my life, and look what I'm doing. I'm going to wake him up. He's going to be angry. He's going to think of... Hi. Tony, it's Marcy. Marcy Hill.
0: 1984. Just another year you continue to get down with your bad self, if you know what I mean.

0: 1984.
1: Mr. Truitt, your question to President Reagan.
2: Mr. President, I want to raise an issue that I think has been lurking out there for 2 or 3 weeks. You already are the oldest president in history. Is there any doubt in your mind that you would be able to function in such circumstances?
3: Not at all. I will not make age an issue of this campaign. I am not going to exploit, for political purposes, my opponent's youth and inexperience.
0: 1984, when you dressed like a hipster way before your time and everyone made fun of you.

0: John Fogerty's The Old Man Down the Road. And we'll finish off the year Disney celebrated the 50th birthday of Donald Duck when 1984 returns to the Time Warp. He looks a little long in the beak to me.
1: Who gets stuck with all the bad luck? No one but Donald Duck.
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0: worst. One of my worst. I put $10,000 into this idiot scheme, a chain of Marie Osmond massage parlors.
1: Hi, this is Bill St. James. Welcome back to our 1984 Time Warp and yours.

0: 1984.
1: Cheers is filmed before a live studio audience.
2: That's it, folks. Closing it up.
3: Night, Coach. See you later, Coach.
2: Right. Good night, guys.
3: So, Nami, what do you see? You want to stop up, get a bite to eat?
4: Come on, Cliffy. I have a wife to go home to.
3: Oh, that's all right. We can stop by, pick her up. You know, I haven't met her yet.
5: Yeah, I don't think so. Not tonight.
3: Oh, whoa, wait a minute, wait a minute. Who are you ashamed of, me or her?
5: Well, both, I guess.
0: 1984, the year you always ordered Mugu Gaipan just because you like to say it.

0: 1984.
1: Paramount Pictures presents Footloose.
2: I just wanted to say a few words about this motion. From the oldest of times, people danced for a number of reasons. They danced in prayer, or so that crops would be plentiful, and they danced to celebrate. That is the dancing that we're talking about.
3: Yeah.
2: And it was King David, who we read about in Samuel. David danced, leaping and dancing before the Lord. Leaping and dancing.
0: Michael Dell starts selling Dell computers. Just a coincidence? Night Court on TV. It's 1984, and I've got a thing for Selma Diamond. In the Time Warp.
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1: 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And Time Warp's going psychedelic right after this.
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0: 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Psychedelics are we
1: good to. Hello, I'm Bill St. James, providing you safe passage through a psychedelic time warp.

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0: Free as the birds, innocent and uninhibited. 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
2: Want to get high?
1: Yeah.
0: An invitation to turn on the world. Pickup. This turn-on turned into the longest ride of her life.
3: It's psychedelic.

0: Can I have a little mood lighting on this, please?
1: 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Nobody back there? That's okay. Thought there might be somebody back there.
2: You see, this club has been in business about 5 or 6 years. It was first actually the Troubadour at first, and then it became the Boarding House. And, you know, they still have a lot of hippies working here. And, and I can understand the drug thing. And so they feel that it's more important to take the drugs than to do a good show for the people.
3: It's psychedelic.

0: 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Turn on with Joni Mitchell.
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0: Tune in with The Doors.
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1: 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Up next, we'll have some Saturday morning TV from 1978.
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0: with Bill St. James.
1: This is television. That's all it is. Americans love television. They wean their kids on it.
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1: Banded together from remote galaxies are 13 of the most sinister villains of all time. Only one group dares to challenge this intergalactic threat. The Justice League of America versus the Legion of Doom. This is the Challenge of the Super Friends.
0: It's 1978 in the Time Warp.

0: ready for a new look to ABC's All-Star Saturday. Starting with that cool cat, the Pink Panthers.
1: Oh, come apart!
0: And Fang Face. Then it's the new 90-minute challenge of the Super Friends, starting Saturday.
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0: turn on the TV. 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
1: Heavens to hilarity! This is it, sports fans! Participants even! Television's greatest array of stars! Laugh Olympics presents the round-the-world triple team competition between the Yogi Yahooies, the Scooby Doobies, and the really Rottens. So let's get on!

0: from 1978, Surrender from Cheap Trick, as we turn off the TV for now. Up next, we'll find out
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1: Hi, I'm Bill St. James, looking at what happened this week in a segment I like to call What Happened This Week. This week in 1949, Bruce Springsteen was born in Long Branch, New Jersey.

Born this week in Long Branch, New Jersey, that's Bruce Springsteen in the Time Warp. Now, even more, what happened this week? 1968, Led Zeppelin started recording their first album in London. Ray Charles was born in Georgia. 1985, Money for Nothing by Dire Straits was a number one single. Money for nothing and your chicks are free. 1971, Peter Frampton quit Humble Pie to go solo. All I wanna be is by your side. And this week in 1972, police found marijuana growing in the Scotland farm of Paul and Linda McCartney.

0: 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Paul and Linda McCartney as we wrap up
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0: Time Warp was produced by Dan Fermento and Rob Frankel. 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Programmed by Tom Powell. Executive producers John McConnell and Andy Denemark. Copyright 2026. I'm Bill St. James with the answer to the trivia question we never asked, a bomber on the side table. 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
3: Good evening, hockey fans, and welcome. 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Hello, everyone. George Matthews with you, along with Corey Arsenault, to bring you the play-by-play once again of tonight's Quebec Maritime Junior Hockey League action. Charlottetown, they are 2-1 on the season. They're coming in off a 4-1 win at home over the Cape Breton Eagles. For the Islanders, it would be their second straight win over the top-rated Eagles. And last night's win for Vanche and Boudreaux would both extend their game goal scoring streak to 3. Owen Conrad with his second multi-assist game in the first 3 starts as a Charlottetown Islander this season. Donald Hickey, his third straight strong start. Hickey, second in the queue with a save percentage of 93.2%, off to a tremendous start. Moncton, they're unbeaten on the season at 3-0. Not unusual from what you would see from the Cats the last 2 years. But how they've done it, they've won 2 in overtime. And all 3-1 wins have been decided by a single goal this season. Nico Turnus leading the way for Moncton offensively with 5 goals. That's one-third of the Cats' offense coming from one player. Only meeting of the season between these two teams, a 4-3 Cats win home for the Islanders in their home opener here just a week ago last Friday night. Up next, Corey Arsenault and tonight's Island Auto Supply game overview. 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

0: Auto Supply pre-game overview, as we, of course, have the Islanders in Moncton to take on the Moncton Wildcats. Islanders last night, Corey, coming off a 4-1 win over the Cape Breton Eagles, and in that win, goaltender Donald Hickey, again a star in the game. His save percentage now 93.2. That's second in the league overall. Are you seeing anything different in his game this year? This is year number three as one of two, or if not the starting goaltender for the Charlottetown Islanders, at least in the last two seasons he is. But certainly it looks like he's playing confidence-wise at an all-time high.
1: Yeah, I think for Hickey right now, I mean, it's just his game maturing, right? And now all of a sudden this is his third kick of the can here, third year in Charlottetown. He's always had tremendous confidence in his abilities. He's always had a routine that no one has been able to match, off-ice routine as far as gym and stretching. He's in top physical shape. And he's a stud. There's no denying that. And already leading the league in minutes played. He's going again here this evening for the Islanders. You know, and talking to John Mitchell, we'll hear from him shortly in the pregame show. But you know, he's the king of the room. He is their number one player. It's tough to put your top player on the bench and play. But it is a developmental league, and I'm sure Seth Ronan will get a start next week when they play four games in 5 nights in Quebec. But Hickey certainly maybe he's in some opposition heads as well. I think he's probably in the Cape Breton Eagles heads a little bit because, you know, he stopped 57 shots last weekend in Cape Breton, and a big show-stopping performance last night. And, you know, gives a young defense the ability to grow, right? To key stops at key times when the game could be caved in, he's making big saves. And that allows the defense, especially a young defense, to feel a little bit better about themselves. When mistakes are made, you have that last line of defense. And right now, when Donald Hickey steps on the ice, the Islanders have the edge in the goaltending battle.
0: Hickey, of course, last season about 32 minutes short of 3,000 minutes. He was second in the league and probably will lead the league this year in minutes played the way that he started here right now. Physically, this is a young roster that we continue to talk about. Tough second period against Cape Breton last night, but they battled hard, toes to the ice, always leading the game physically, always an even matchup in the scrums, and that gives the team some respect, and they carried that over into the third period.
1: Yeah, and I think that right now that's what John Mitchell's looking for. He's looking for that glue. He's looking for that compete, and with compete comes physical play. And I give the Islanders credit. I mean, this is a young team that's playing hard. I mean, it's healthy competition to get in the lineup right now. The Islanders carrying 7 defense and 14 forwards. And you see bodies coming in, coming out. You know, everybody gets an opportunity here. It is a developmental league here at the same time, but it's healthy competition. And you better be ready to go. And for the Islanders, Hudson Armstrong got the tap on the shoulder last night after missing the first weekend and not getting in the lineup. And he was ready to go. He was arguably one of the Islanders' better forwards last night. And he's all of a sudden taking a spot on the top line here for the Charlottetown Islanders. So healthy competition, you know, and some physical play as well. You know, the Islanders have a big team, and they're not afraid to lean on guys and use their size. And that's a big part of the game as well here. But this Moncton Wildcats team, we've seen on opening weekend, the Islanders jumped out to a 2-0 lead. The Wildcats reeled off 4 straight. But I love the fact the Islanders didn't quit in that game. And they made it a 1-goal game, had chances late, but were unable to tie it up. But this Moncton team with 13 Americans has retooled and ready to go, and they went into 3 different rinks on a home opening night and pulled 2 points in each of those. So now they have their opportunity here on home ice with their home opener. This Wildcats team will be jacked up and ready to go.
0: Now, of course, Moncton, as well as you said, on the road for 3 straight home openers, 4th tonight at home. It's not a team, if you look at the numbers, that have indicated early on that they're going to blow a lot of teams away here right now. 3 straight games, 2 in overtime, the 4-3 win over Charlottetown as well. You look at their shots for and against, something I haven't seen from a Gardner McDougall type of team here in quite a while, but minus 37 in shots for and against so far in the first 3 games. So it's not like they're blowing teams away here right now. They've sort of come back to the pack here early in this season. But, of course, changes can be made here. But it gives the Islanders at least a little bit of a feeling that, in fact, they can compete against Moncton here tonight.
1: And for the Wildcats, I mean, that, you know, all those new American players, it's an adjustment period for them as well. No different than Europeans that are coming over. Some guys are coming from prep school. Some guys are coming from high school. Some guys are coming from the USHL. And it's an adjustment period. You know, but this this Moncton team on the back end is built out. Boganecki is NHL upcoming draft prospect. Shane Gould has stepped in and done a real good job. Igor Ryabkin, 6'6", LA Kings prospect. Only start he had was in Charlottetown. Jacoby Weiner has taken all the last two starts and won both of them. We'll see Ryabkin here tonight in the Moncton home opener. So, you know, there's some moving pieces on that side as well. But the Islanders are playing with some confidence, and I think it was huge to start off the weekend with a win last night at home ice against the number three ranked team in the country. All of a sudden, you've pulled 4 points against Cape Breton on back-to-back starts. You're going against Moncton. One thing we know for sure, there's never any easy nights in the Maritime Division. It's going to be highly competitive, game in and game out. And if you don't bring your A game, yeah, you're going to be behind the eight ball early.
0: And it makes that job all that much tougher for the Islanders, Corey, because, you know, every team that they play from the East Coast, they don't want to give away 2 points to Charlottetown because they know how tough it is against Halifax, Moncton, Cape Breton, St. John, and St. John's. So 2 points against the Islanders are as valuable as any here in this division. There's no doubt about that. Up next, Corey Arstow and head coach John Mitchell. And tonight's coach's interview, you're listening to Mr. Lubin Tire, Charlottetown Islanders Hockey in Max 93.1.
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14: Welcome back to our Charlottetown Islanders pregame show. Guesting with us, the head coach of the Charlottetown Islanders, John Mitchell, in our coach's interview. And John, on the road here this evening, Moncton, to take on the Wildcats, but coming off a huge win last night on home ice. That's back-to-back defeats over one of the top teams in the country, the Cape Breton Eagles. Your thoughts on the overall performance of last night's game?
15: Yeah, it was a great performance for us. You know, the first two periods were a little sloppy and a little mucky and not ideal per se, but you know, the third period, you know, if you're going to have your best period in a game, you want it to be the third period. And that was the case for our team. You know, we were determined. We competed hard. We were around the net. We were around the dirty areas of the ice and we got rewarded for it.
14: Yeah, and obviously riding the hot hand of Donald Hickey. What have you seen from Hickey here and how locked in he is to start this season?
15: I mean, Hickey's been amazing, right? At least he didn't have to make 56 saves last game. The previous game, he was just standing on his head, so we cleaned it up a little bit there, which is obviously something that was a big emphasis of what we wanted to accomplish going into that game and what we were working on in practice, so... Again, we did a lot of things better in that game compared to the first game against Cape. So, and Donald, he was great. So Hickey's going to get the nod again tonight because

0: All right, John, as always, thanks for this and best of luck here this evening.
1: My pleasure. Appreciate it.
0: That's John Mitchell, the head coach of the Charlottetown Islanders, in our coach's interview. We'll be back on the other side of the break with our starting lineup. 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
0: Welcome back to this evening's broadcast. Charlottetown Islanders on the road in Moncton to take on the Wildcats as we take a look at our Novus Auto Glass starting lineup for the Islanders. Couple bodies back in. Roland Walsh into the lineup. Hugo Charron comes out. Jude Herrin remains out. The Islanders dressing seven defensemen. So one last scratch to come before puck drop. For the Wildcats, a scratch number two, Tommy Cucero. Number 16, Anthony Prescar. And number 23, Max Vilain. The Tampa Bay Lightning prospect, out with a sickness. 20-year-old stud defenseman on the back end for the Moncton Wildcats. That's our Novus Auto Glass starting lineup. We'll be back on the other side of the break with our Subaru of Charlottetown starting netminders. 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

0: Star-studded affair, of course, a big one tonight at Moncton. Their longtime owner and probably their most passionate fan, Mr. Robert K. Irving, unfortunately passed away this past year. There will be a ceremony to honor Mr. Irving's legacy here tonight in Moncton as we take a look at our Subaru of Charlottetown. Starting netminders, it's going to be the Dominator, Donald Hickey, 2-1 on the season, 2.61 goals against average, and a 9.32 save percentage. He'll go up against the big Russian, Yegor Ripkin. Ripkin, 1-0, his only start was against Charlottetown on home opening night a couple of weeks back. 34-37 in the victory. He's 1-0 with a 9.14 save percentage. That is our Subaru of Charlottetown. Starting netminders will be back in a couple minutes with Puck Drop. 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
7: Welcome back. George Matthews, Corey Arsenault with you here in the pregame as the Charlottetown Islanders are in Moncton for the Wildcats home opener, but this one a lot different than what we've seen in the past for Moncton, of course, with the recognition and honoring of Robert Irving, of course, what he meant so much for the Moncton Wildcats. Corey, you've dealt with him since day one, as when Moncton would come in as a member of the Quebec Maritime Junior Hockey League, and he would travel into the Eastlink Center and watch his Wildcats play each and every time that they were in Charlottetown. But you can talk about owners and how loyal and dedicated that they are and how focused they are on their brand. But, man, oh, man, for the Irvings, it doesn't get much better than what they do in Moncton.
8: Yeah, you're not wrong. I mean, one of the most passionate men in the Canadian Hockey League, Mr. Robert Irving. And, I mean, when he'd come to Charlottetown, not only would he just stand beside the bench and watch and cheer and roar and shout, but anybody that stopped by, he had time to talk to them, right? I mean, he's such a successful businessman. Obviously, the Irving family is tremendous, what they've done, not only, professionally, but for charity and everything else that goes along with it. And, for Mr. Irving, it's certainly a huge loss, not only to the Moncton Wildcats, but to the Quebec Maritimes Junior Hockey League as well. And a fitting ceremony here in the pregame to honor his life. A funny story, I remember way back when the PEI Rocket were traveling, and I was on the bus with them. We were in Moncton one night at the Coliseum, and he used to sit right behind the Wildcats bench, and he'd get over the glass, and he'd be roaring and this and that, and he actually got a bench minor for yelling at the referee. And that's the first time, and they joked about it a lot, and he always talked about that. I mean, he was hard on the officials if things weren't going his way. And he took a bench minor, and I was actually calling that game in which he took a bench minor. So, he'll be missed, but it's certainly a great ceremony, and his son, RJ, taking over the reins here for the Moncton Wildcats, and they're passionate. They want to win, and they're going to do everything they can to keep that big bus here moving along.
7: With the passing of Robert Irving, of course, people were wondering whether the Moncton ownership would still be as passionate about the brand as the Wildcats are in Moncton and New Brunswick, and the Maritimes and the Quebec Maritime Junior Hockey League, but they haven't missed a beat here. They're right still back at it, and they're going to carry on with the legacy of what Robert Irving set in Moncton, and it's expected that they're going to compete for a long period of time here.
8: Yeah, and it's not negotiable. You have to get ready to go each and every year, and it's a task now. I mean, generally in Major Junior Hockey, you just don't keep on winning year in and year out. You have to go through a cycle at some point, but Moncton, they've worked hard at finding Americans, you know, free agents to come in and play, plug and play. They look like they've done it. A lot of hockey left to play this year. No denying that, but it looks like the Wildcats certainly have done another great job of finding talent outside of the region to ice another competitive team.
7: With the NCAA ruling, obviously, the Irvings and the Moncton Wildcats certainly took advantage of that and would lead the way and almost set a new level of compete here, at least in the Maritimes, as far as bringing in American players are concerned. And if you want to keep up with what Moncton's doing, you got to do the same thing yourself.
8: 100%. They don't get them without putting work in. And you have to put the work in to get them here. And Moncton certainly has done that. They got the facility. They got a lot of things. They win. They got a lot of things going right for them here right now. But you know what? You can bring them in. You still got to be able to perform. And right now, I mean, early on in the season, that's not easy to go into three different rinks on home opening nights when the crowds are charged up and everybody's ready to go and pick up victories. And Moncton has done that. We'll see what they bring here this evening as the Robert K. Irving President Banner is raised to the rafters at the Avenir Center here in Moncton.
7: Terrific ceremony taking place honoring Robert K. Irving, of course, here tonight in Moncton. And again, fine showmanship being put on by the PR department here of the Moncton Wildcats as a banner honoring Mr. Irving as it's raised to center ice at the Avenir Center here just prior to the matchup here tonight. We're going to be stepping out just momentarily. We're going to be back with the opening faceoff here in just a couple of minutes of time here on Max 93.1. 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
7: Welcome back. George Matthews, Corey Arsenault with you. The pregame ceremony honoring the late Robert Irving. A very classy presentation here tonight in Moncton. The key piece of major junior hockey in the Moncton area, and one of the bigger pieces certainly in the entire CHL would be Mr. Irving. And again, passing away in the springtime and being honored here tonight with a very classy presentation to honor him as well. Big crowd and attendance, of course, to watch this one here tonight. So they're going to play with a little more extra incentive here tonight, I think, in Moncton than what you would normally see with a home opener, Corey.
8: Yeah, certainly a lot of emotions in the arena here. I mean, you can see it panning out. You know, it's an emotional night, obviously honoring their late owner and then raising the regular season banner to the rafters here as well as... here we are. It's 7:23. We thought the game was going to start at 7, but we got through it here, and the Islanders coming off a big one last night. We'll see if they can continue on. You know, the one thing John Mitchell keyed in on was the fact that, you know, you got to play a full 60 minutes. It's not just 40 minutes. It's not 50. It's not 55. The game's not over till it's over, and the Islanders didn't have a great opening 40, but they came to play in period number 3. We'll see if they can continue on that play here to open up this one here tonight.
7: So the Islanders coming in 2-1, losing to Moncton in the season opener in Charlottetown by the score of 4-3. Moncton coming in 3-0. They've won 2 in overtime. That one goal win over Charlottetown as well. So a +3 in the goals for and against. And as a result, they're out of the blocks here at 3-0. Have yet to be beaten. Charlottetown losing to Moncton, then coming off a couple of wins over the Cape Breton Eagles. Eagles winning this afternoon into the evening time hour here in overtime in St. John by the score of 5-4. So the pressure off there a little bit as Cape Breton, of course, rated number 2, number 3 early in the CHL rankings as one of the top teams in the country, and the Isles end up beating them twice. Charlottetown will, in fact, here attack here on your Max 93.1 dial. Batchelder from Moncton as Charlottetown will dump it in left to right here on the dial and rolling it right to the goaltender, and the save will be made there by the Moncton goaltender. Back we go the other way. Batchelder tries to fire the puck in, does left wing corner, round it goes, and we've got the puck back to the blue line. Gould now dips by one, tries to send it into the slot. There's a shot wide, and goaltender Donald Hickey. Charlottetown trying to steal as it's going to be Dusky deep inside his own zone. He'll play it right back to goaltender Donald Hickey, and Hickey will make the save holding on, and the faceoff will come to the right of goaltender Donald Hickey.
8: Islanders with a quick opportunity, and Igor Repkin looked like he was going to hold on to it, just let it go, and the play continued back up ice here as... the first change of the hockey game coming. Faceoff coming back down to the right. Looks like a nice crowd on hand at the Avenir Center in Moncton. Moncton, of course, starting their first 3 on the road. And 3-0 in those 3 games.
7: all by a single goal, and that's good enough to give them 6 points in their first three starts. Charlottetown again advancing in their road whites, black shoulder tops, harvest gold trim. Moncton in their dark reds, or in their reds, blue, gold, and white trim with their home jersey. They'll lay it inside the Islanders zone, trying to control there. It is going to be Moncton over the line, looking for a trailer on the place, trying to play it around. And this one is going to be shot towards the goal on the glove side of goaltender Donald Hickey, but it's wide. Now stepping back in again, Brosnan off that left side, in behind the goal, will give it away. Charlottetown regrouping, trying to repossess. They'll nudge it outside of their own line. Here they come the other way. Two on one, Flanagan stepping in, firing a shot. Ribkin doesn't get to him as it's blocked down off in front. Quickly now, regrouping. Brosnan tries to advance it back through center ice and does. There's Turnus now, wide angle shot. That one wide of the target. And Turnus with a great start here. 5 goals in his first 3 games, providing one third of the offense offensively for the Moncton Wildcats early. And Turnus a key piece for them, Corey. Back the other way now. Charlottetown trying to bring the puck back in again. There's Trombley. Rebound scores! Charlottetown. It will be Will Shields on the board for the Islanders. As the puck is turned over at center ice, Shields goes down, takes the receiving puck that was wide open, and takes it on the backhand, or rather on the forehand, stick side of the Moncton goaltender, Ryabkin, and it's 1-0 Charlottetown.
8: Will Shields following up the play. I mean, it was Aslan Trombley who broke in all alone on the partial breakaway, tries to go to the backhand, and Ryabkin kicks out the big pad, but it's a juicy rebound, and Will Shields, ooh, right on the doorstep, will pick it up and slide it home, and the Islanders take an early 1-0 lead.
7: Shields is first off the season, a 20-goal scorer last season. Given away. And Trombley going down. He went one-on-one with the goaltender Igor Ribkin. Rebound comes off the 5-hole save initially made. And it's going to be Will Shields. He's going to find the net. Nothing but open net. The Isles lead by the score of 1-0. Nice play by Trombley in the turnover to lead the charge the other way.
8: And that's a good start here for the Charlottetown Islanders. Gould just overhandled the puck along the blue line, but Gardner McNeil won't like the fact that he didn't bust it to get back to the play. Just kind of watched Shields trail all the way in, pick up the loose change, put it into the back of the net for his first of the season. The Islanders will enjoy a 1-0 lead.
7: Islanders 1-1 on the season when they score first. How they'll take control back inside their own territory, outlet feed the other way. And Boganicki is going to regroup for the Wildcats. Turned over at center ice. Rowan Walsh doesn't handle it cleanly. Still loose off the logo, trying to bust back in again down that right side. It's going to be Krivanis trying to take possession of it. He's muscled off the puck. Lift it the other way. Bringing it back is Kilfoyle, who's 2-3, 5 points in the first 3 games. He's found a new home in Moncton this season. Seems like he likes what he sees here in Moncton. He's off to a great start. Islanders again now. Inside their own territory, Conrad will take the puck, tries to play it back through the neutral zone. As Gage Dawes does he leads the puck to the offensive blue line, but no further. There's Armstrong now. Finally, Dusky rolls the puck back in again. Butler is going to bust back in again. Hudson Armstrong, first man in, lays it back high to the right point. That pass goes astray, and it's sent all the way back down again. Hudson Armstrong doesn't play the first 2 games, and all of a sudden finds himself on the top left-wing position with Matty Butler here in game 4.
8: It's a guy that puts up points, right, and an opportunity to be that offensive guy.
7: Rebound off the end boards. Again, now the Islanders trying to get to it as it's loosened up in off the back wall. Blocker side off Ribkin. Isles try to steal. Again, Armstrong in front. Going to turn around pass. Big hand shot by Dusky. Looking for a back-to-back game with goals. There's Hudson again. Puck is following him around. Shot towards the goal. This one from Curtis, Ontario. Hudson Armstrong back off the left wing again. Another shot right off in front. High off that left point. Knocked aside by the goaltender Ribkin. As the Islanders putting on some pressure here early, leading the Wildcats 1-0, out shooting the Cats 5-2, and they're going to bring it right back in again. Provence drops it back, shot towards the goal, and this one is going to be flipped towards the target. The Islanders getting that high right point shot off the stick of Nathan Frost. He's reinserted in here tonight after that collision last night by Fleury. Doesn't look like he's playing.
8: Yeah, Fleury out, Frost in for the Charlottetown Islanders. And Nathan Frost, shot on goal. I mean, he's a guy that can create some offense, 16-year-old, you know, working his way through here, trying to buy time and find his way into this lineup. An opportunity here this evening in Moncton.
7: Just 16 years of age, but it looks like, for the most part, he's got a two-way game, Corey. He can play on the offensive side of the red line and as well play well in his own end.
8: Yeah, big kid, 16 years old, 6'2", 190. Has some offense in his game as well. He's got a bright future here in Charlottetown.
7: Now again, Charlottetown, they're taking it to Moncton. Early snapshot to the goal. Boudreaux's there. Puck is still loose. Stick side. Scoring scramble right off in front. Into the blue it goes. But now we've got Flanagan in there. Flanagan's got an extra gear this year. Provencher as well. Flanagan with a couple of assists, but Provencher back-to-back-to-back games along with Boudreaux scoring-wise, leading the way goal-scoring-wise for the Islanders. But here in this opening period, it's pushing the play Provencher, pushing the play Flanagan, and the Islanders lead 1-0.
8: And Will Shields with the goal here for the Islanders with a hot start. Aslan Tremblay with the helper, and the Islanders enjoying a 1-0 lead.
7: Out shooting. The Wildcats 7-2 now. Face off to the left blocker's side off that left shoulder. Off Ribkin. Rattled around again, trying to keep it in. Antoine Boudreaux again. Three-game goal-scoring streak for the Quebec native. Charlottetown forcing the issue. Moncton trying to regroup. Here comes Liam Kilfoyle. Dangles by one. Motors in off that right wing. Down low into the corner. Looks for somebody in the back end. Picking that one off Charlottetown. And again, they control through center ice. Bringing the puck off the red line into the neutral zone. Provencher. It'll rattle around. Glove side corner. Right shoulder of the goaltender. Ribkin. Back to the blue line. There's a drive right off in front again. Bounce back right off in front. Ribkin couldn't find it. Again, the Islanders are controlling. Trying to get the shot through. Another opportunity towards the goal. Not getting it to it is Boudreaux. As Grumanis let that shot go. Big Islander defenseman just doesn't get it to the net. Islanders regrouping inside their own territory. They're leading 1-0. Flanagan on a read there. Again, trying to repossess the puck. As we've got Moncton on the turnover. They'll reset. Back they come the other way. And looking to bring it through center ice. Gould is pretty gifted offensively here. Off that blue line from Moncton. And it'll roll right to goaltender Donald Hickey. And you know, you look at the second period last night, Corey, multiple scoring opportunities for Cape Breton. Islanders come back with a dominant third period with a couple of open net goals to defeat the Eagles 4-1. Here we start here, out shooting the Eagles by a significant number. Here the Islanders off to a great start, right back at it in the opening period, out shooting Moncton 7-3, leading 1-0.
8: Yeah, you like to see the hot start here for the Charlottetown Islanders, and it's the third line who gets them on the board here as the Wildcats still kind of finding their way after that long opening ceremony.
7: Off the faceoff to the left of Donald Hickey, as Charlottetown board side inside their own territory. They'll nudge it back outside of their own line, trying to bring it back in over the line. Will Shields has got the game's lone goal. He drives off that right wing. Shields coming in off the right side on that feed by Tremblay, high off the left point. But Tremblay, again, gets a goal on the opening goal of

0: Robert Irving meant to the brand and the franchise and the team just overall. But nevertheless, still lots of time left in this one, and Moncton bringing it from the right through center ice, trying to tap it into the neutral zone, trying to get to it, is going to be an opportunity for Mullen. Puck is still loose, sent back through center ice, reaching back for that is McPhee. That pass goes astray. Charlottetown back inside their own territory. They're going to lead it back the other way with a quick up. Here's Rowan Walsh, drops it back, shot scores! Islanders are on the board again. They lead 2-0, and that's a drop door pass by Rowan Walsh, looking like perhaps it's Eccleston who might get it. And for K.J. Eccleston, that will be his second. But Rowan Walsh drives, creates some traffic, opens up a lane, and Eccleston just leans into it. It's 2-0 as this one, a quick rip by the Islanders forward, going long glove side on the goaltender Ripken. 2-0 Charlottetown.
1: Now you take that fourth line shift for the Charlottetown Islanders, and it's Rowan Walsh just drops it off. There are K.J. Eccleston, and Eccleston, who beat Ripken last weekend at home, and beats him again high on the glove side. Gave him a lot of room on that glove side. And Eccleston picks it. And the Islanders enjoying a surprising, maybe, 2-0 lead.
0: I would say surprising for sure. Looking at the last couple of seasons here, of course. 149, now 619. And it is a 2-0 Charlottetown Islanders lead over the Moncton Wildcats. Nice play by Walsh. He looked confident taking the puck in off that deep right wing circle. Backing the door on the pass. Eccleston rips it high, long glove side. 2-0 Islanders. We're back on the other side here at Max 93.1. 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
0: Welcome back. Charlottetown Islanders leading by the score of 2-0. 149. It's going to be Will Shields. Aslan Tremblay with the assist to give the Islanders a 1-0 lead. And about 4.5 minutes later, it's going to be Eccleston, his second, from Rowan Walsh, and the Islanders out in front of a big crowd in Moncton tonight by the score of 2-0. I said to Corey just off air, Charlottetown looking like how they played in the third period last night at the Eastlink Center in Charlottetown. Dominating performance against Cape Breton in that third stanza. And again, here in the opening period, right under the chute, competing hard against the Cats, up by two. Islanders from the left now will try to skip it along the right wing boards to get it out. Puck in the corner now, eventually regrouping. The Islanders try to bring it back. Matty Butler dances with it, eventually trying to help out Matte. And it'll be Hudson Armstrong now. He's got control. He'll dish it up off that left side. That pass is broken up, rolled down into the corner. As Moncton along the far right wing boards will reset. They'll touch a pass through center ice, quickly trying to bring the puck back in. Wide to the outside, high to the slot, still bounding loosely around, but it'll be Charlottetown will get it out. And they'll play it off the log with center ice with the Islanders leading 2-0. Boganicki for the Cats now will dish it back inside his own territory. Receives again. Outlet feed through center ice. That was going to roll back inside the Islanders zone. Owen Conrad, 4 points, two multi-point games in his first three starts. Trying to bring the puck back down. Boudreau, he tries to hustle for the loose puck. Here's going to be Boudreau again. Dishes off into that left wing corner. Cross-point feed high off the right side. Holyoke tries to let a shot go. Rebound right off in front of the carom. And that created a little bit of havoc as well for Ripken right off in front. Islanders in the perimeter. Here's going to be Pervan Shea. 3-3 he's got on the season. Owen Conrad again drifting it off towards the goal. Mishandled again by Ripken. Check that now. We get Charlottetown again resetting. There's going to be Holyoke. Bounces it off the right wing boards. As the Isles in the fringe, Boudreau, board battle there, it's squeezed free. Moncton tries to bring it back, 3-on-2 the other way. White off the right side, trying to drive to the net, is Letton, there's a shot in front, save made by Hickey. Is this one, is going to be a kick save off that right pad. Moncton right to the front of the net on that opportunity. Turnus doesn't get to it, Charlottetown
1: Countering the other way. Shoulder shake by one. Provide.

0: Boucher. He threads one back the other way. Controlling, though, will be eventually Charlottetown. They'll have to bring it back in again. There's Conrad with a shot. That one tucked aside by Ripken. As it'll be turned back, comes back loose to the neutral zone. Islanders regrouping there. Matt Tafe fires it up off the right wing boards. It'll be a hustle there by Hay. Deep inside the Moncton zone continues. Cameron Hay tries to get to the loose puck. And it'll be Moncton bringing it back in transition. In off that left side. Trying to drive back down into the corner. They go with it. Looking to take possession. It's loose in behind the goal. Is Moncton maintaining control? They'll play it around the boards, trying to get possession of the puck again as it'll come loose to center ice. Cut off by Gage does. And it'll be brought by Mate in the clear around. Touch pass by Tremblay as the puck will roll off the center ice circle through the neutral zone. Cameron Hay again tries to charge the play the other way before Moncton ends up with possession. And it'll be Charlottetown. And they'll have to play the puck back inside their own real estate. 10:21 left in this opening period. The Islanders out shooting the Cats 9-4, leading 2-0 here. And the home opener for the Moncton Wildcats, first overall in the league play last season. As Moncton again now trying to bring the puck back in again to the outside, driving in. There's a backhand shot towards the goal. That one off the stick of Blaise. And it doesn't get by goaltender Donald Hickey. On the giveaway, here comes Rowan Walsh. Nice setup pass earlier in this period to give the Islanders a 2-0 lead on Eccleston's second of the season. In off that corner to the right of the goaltender. And Ripken looks off that glove side, but Moncton will bring it back through center ice. They'll chip the puck in. Isles will break it up, looking to take control of Shields. He fires it towards the goaltender Ripken. Moncton again rerouting as it'll be ice-wide feed off that left side, still inside their own territory. Trying to bring the puck back through center ice. It's going to be Gagedus. He'll dump it in deep. As we have an opportunity now for Charlottetown to regroup again. Resetting up shop there. Nathan Frost first. Major junior action here tonight in Moncton. As Charlottetown. There's going to be Butler. Ice wide the other way. Trying to look for Hudson Armstrong. Armstrong in back of the goal with Dusky. And it'll be loosened back up again. High off that right point. Frost again will try to work it back down. Into the corner, right side for Charlottetown inside the offensive zone of Moncton. Stepping in, Armstrong again, now both trying to pull it free. Trying to work the corner is going to be Matty Butler. Butler, again, along the right wing boards. Tries to play it ice wide, broken back up again by the Moncton Wildcats. They try to skate it the other way. Liam Kilfoyle, he'll drift the puck back deep inside the zone. In back of the net now, given away by Moncton. Charlottetown is going to counter the other way in transition. They're going to try to bring it back in again. Drop door pass there, loosened up by Moncton, and they'll play it to the Islanders' line.
1: The Islanders, a couple of waves there by the Wildcats, and Donald Hickey with a big save as the Islanders just continue to defend pretty well here, and a lot of the play has been in the Moncton's offensive end.
0: Shots on goal, 9-4, again trying to bring the puck back in again. It'll be Lightning, into that corner to the glove side of Hickey to the blue line. There's a drive towards the net right off in front. Batchelder let that one go. That one denied by Hickey. And again, Charlottetown with a quick clear out will bring it back the other way, left to right and in. Reaching for it is Armstrong, but that loose puck is not going to end up in his stick. And Moncton will drift it back inside the zone. Matt Tafer, the Islanders, regrouping from there. Owen Conrad. He'll nudge it ahead for Boudreaux. Board set off that right wing. Trying to drive the play the other way is Flanagan. He doesn't get to it. Anthony Flanagan, like he's got happy feet that we haven't seen before.
1: Yeah, he's another guy that you talk about Kilfoyle, you talk about Hickey. You wait 19-year-old year, that's when you get your best.
0: Right back the other way. There's a tight angle feed right off in front. Isles end up with it, though. Here's Cameron Hay, Newfoundland native, through center ice. Again, a breakout feed for Will Shields. Shields enters inside the offensive zone, does an alley-oop with it. There's a wrister wide on the goaltender, and the save will be, not the save, but the puck will go out of play as Igor Ribkin is going to take a look, and it's out of play for a stoppage in play. 7:17 left in this opening period. The Islanders out shooting Moncton 9-6, leading 2-0. We're back in 60. Here at Max 93.1, you're listening to Charlottetown Islanders Hockey, brought to you by Mr. Lubin Tire. 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
0: Welcome back. George Matthews, Corey Arsenault with you. The Islanders up 2-0, scoring the game. We've got Shields his first, Eccleston his second, as the Isles score two within the first 6.5 minutes of play here. But certainly for the Charlottetown Islanders, they got to like what they see here in the opening two-thirds of this opening period, Corey.
1: Now, this is almost a carbon copy of the home opener of the Islanders that jumped out to a 2-0 lead, and then the Wildcats, after a couple of timeouts, slowly got their game going. The Islanders got into a bit of penalty trouble. The one power play goal was the difference, really, in that hockey game. But for the Islanders right now, I mean, you can see growth right in front of your eyes here, and off to a great start.
0: Now again, off the face-off, the Islanders will win it inside the Moncton zone. Crossed ice feed, Matte off the blue line. There's a shot, rebound, is going to bounce back almost to the front of the net. Again, an opportunity, Holyoake, he tries to toss it down low. Isles on the fringe will bring it up high to the left point. Matte again, he is going to try to scuff it around the wall, looking for Cameron Hay, and again, trying to step back in again. Charlottetown's Holyoake in a bit of a board battle there. Along the half circle, in as well, is going to be Haslam Tremblay. Tremblay trying to rip it free. Puck hasn't moved yet. Off that wall to the right of Ribkin, near point left side. Eventually, again, shot towards the goal, and it will be off the stick of Matte, deflected out of play. And for Artem Matte, he lets that shot go. But he, as well, for the Charlottetown Islanders, only one defenseman that they have that's in the minus category is Matte right now at minus two. Every other blue liner that they've got is in that plus category. But Matte, you know, is a kid with a lot of talent here. He's going to continue to get better and better. Handles the puck a lot. He's on the ice a lot. And for a 17-year-old, 6'3" defenseman, he's got a lot of growth here coming to the Charlottetown Islanders.
1: Adjustment period, right? It's a big one for Europeans and for Matte, getting his feet wet here. You see some flashes of some offense, but only 17 years old. Got to remember, just a kid. Got to have patience.
0: Here's Hudson Armstrong again, looking confident. Gives it a quick rip. It right into the blow, and it got through the goaltender. And the play is being blown down. Ribkin, it leaked through him. And Armstrong almost hit his first on that wrister from the half wall left side. But it's finally covered up. The whistle goes, and we've got the stoppage in play.
1: Yeah, Ribkin, I mean, we've seen that a lot in the opening night in Charlottetown, looking behind him, and that one got through him and was laying right on the goal line. A quick whistle.
0: Yep. As, again, Moncton. Yeah, trying to get it around Chudzinski. There's going to be an opportunity. Boganicki off in front of his own goal right now, trying to cut it off. It's rolled, and back to the blue line it goes. As Grudmanson will dish it down low into that left-wing corner. Islanders on the edge. Again, Armstrong looking smooth and confident here. This one right off the kneecap, right side of the goaltender, who juggles it, holding on again. Igor Ryapkin, and he will shut the play back down again. We're going to step out. Islanders 5:57 left in this opening period on the road. Full house, big crowd in Moncton on this season home opener honoring Robert Irving. But Islanders right now leading over the Cats by the score of 2-0. We're back on the other side in just a moment here on Max 93.1. 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
0: Welcome back, George Matthews, Corey Arsenault with you. And we have the Islanders over the Moncton Wildcats 2-0. And of course, in Charlottetown here, just a week ago last Friday, again, the Isles took a 2-0 lead against Moncton, only to have the Cats come back and win that one 4-3 in regulation time. Same scenario. Islanders are going to try to have a different storyline at the end. Here's Liam Kilfoyle. He'll drag the puck down the right wing boards. Into the corner it goes. Glove side of Donald Hickey. As Holyoke doesn't seal up his man, puck is still loose. Second attempt now. As Cameron Holyoke tries to freeze it along the yellow kick plate. Puck is going to be dug free. Isles collapse and they control, and they'll play the puck through center ice. A boards wide feed down the right wing and in to the outside. Backhand feed right off in front. And DeMonte tried to lead that charge. Again, puck is still loose in the Moncton zone. Tap the other way, though, and it'll come back to the Islanders' blue line where they're going to recontrol. As Monte again double backs in behind his own goal. Big defenseman. He's pretty gifted skating-wise.
1: And doesn't mind using his edges.
0: Monte back in again. Plays it to the outside. Drifting shot. Gets away from again. The goaltender Ripken fed off in front. All the way back out to the left point. Charlottetown controlling. Almost gave it away on a feather pass. Moncton will try to take advantage. They'll play it back to mid-ice again. Allen is a regrouping. Flanagan now. He's knocked down on the play. Lightning back in again for Moncton. Tries to feed it off in front. Bit of a drag play there. Puck is loose. Scoring scramble right off in front. Hickey is facing the back of the net on the wrister that came off the stick of Gould. Created all kinds of havoc off in front, but underneath the leggings of the Islanders goaltender. And Hickey will deny keeping the score 2-0 in favor of the Islanders.
1: And there's Hickey again. This is a bailout as the Islanders get caught. Trying to make maybe too much of a fancy play in the offensive zone. Leads to a turnover, and then it's an opportunity the opposite way, and Chizinski bumps Hickey. Hickey's turned around facing the back of the net, but he's able to find it. KJ Eccleston, fine defensive play to get back there as well to help out his goaltender as the Wildcats pushing, trying to get that on the scoreboard here before the opening 20 is through.
0: Yeah, it's been a solid opening period in front of a big crowd in Moncton tonight. The Island leading 2-0, coming off a 4-1 win last night against the number 3 seed in the country, Cape Breton, who wins today against the St. John Sea Dogs 5-4. I think that was an overtime, was it not?
1: Overtime win, yep.
0: So Cape Breton on the board with their first win of the season. As the puck high to the right point, kept by Moncton inside the offensive zone. There's a shot towards the goal. That one off the stick of Brosnan. Bowling alley view on that one by Donald Hickey. He will hold on, snagging that one. Face-off coming to his blocker side. Island up 2-0 in between periods. Corey, what do we have?
1: We got the sports prophet, Freddie McDonald, the fiddler, joining us in our first, or PEI Military Family's first intermission guest. Lots of talk about Vladdy Guerrero, talk about the Charlottetown senior men's baseball team. Congratulations to them, fourth straight championship.
0: Almost a dynasty at this point for that New Brunswick Senior Baseball League, four championships in 5 years. Congratulations to them as well. But tight unit, good ball players, hang out together. They like playing baseball with one another. Man, they've got...
1: And they win.
0: So back the other way. Charlottetown right back in. Boudreau with a shot. Rebound in front again. And trying to scramble back is going to be the goaltender. Rebkin is, again, out of position on the rebound. Trying to bounce back again at 6'6". He does have that space-eating ability, but he spread eagle pretty good. Charlottetown up by two. In over the line offensively. Conrad, somebody in the back end of the play. That's going to be Cameron Hay. Hay, high to the slot, drops it back again. There's Connor with a shot. Rebound was high to the slot area again. Cameron Hay almost nailed that one. Just fanned on it as it hopped up over his stick. Right place for Cameron Hay, but again, the puck just wouldn't behave for them. Islanders will play it back inside their own territory. 3:10 left in this opening period. Shots on goal, 15-9 in favor of the Island over the Moncton Wildcats. Here comes Cameron Hay. He's going to try to do a little dizzy dangle with that one high off that right point. Lays it back down low again. There's going to be Holyoke again trying to relay it back down deep. As Hay tries to tie up his man, Moncton from the right now will jar it off the right wing boards, rolling it back inside the Islanders' zone. Nathan Frost, second round pick, 29th overall of this past June. And I think my partner in crime here, Corey Arsenal, likes what he sees in Nathan Frost, obviously drafting him that high, second in the second round, 29th overall. Averaged an almost point a game last year playing under 18 in Quebec, I do believe.
1: Yeah,
0: so he's got some offense to his game.
1: Yeah, he had a bit of a different year last year for Nathan Frost. He went to go play prep school down in the States, and then something happened with him being able, and a lot of Canadian students being able to go over and play down in Connecticut. So they had to come back, and at that point, the midget AAA teams were all made, so he had to play at a lower level, midget Espoir, which is just strictly 15-year-olds, and he excelled there, and he had a great combine, great interview, and the Islanders scouting staff certainly high on him.
0: Bogunicki feeds it wide, looking for Turnus now. Turnus again tries to hustle after the loose puck. Five goals in the season. Boganicki will not keep it in. As Dusky's got control of the red line at center ice. Dishes, boards wide to the left. That one cut off, rolled to the Islanders' blue line. Moncton trying to control, but offside will be called on the delayed offside with 2:02 left. But a guy like, when you take a look at the scouting for the Islanders and you get a young prospect like that in Nathan Frost, he drops down a division, but obviously the scouting is just not on that draftable year, but there's a vision to look at and look at players and dial in on them prior to that draft year.
1: No, certainly he's always been amongst the elite in Quebec, and a guy that our scouts in Quebec certainly really saw and liked. And you know, it's a big jump coming from Midget Espoir to the Q, but you know, he's got some talent. It's going to take some time, like all the rest of the defensemen that are young on this back end, but big time ceiling for Nathan Frost.
0: 6'1", 175, and they're going to nurture him along in the 16-year-old season. He's not going to play every game, but he's going to compete hard in practices, each and every practice that, in fact, he participates in. Charlottetown, three wide the other way, and over the line, there's a shot! And again, we've got Rebkin trying to knock it down with a catching glove, and he does, on that three wide feed to the far side, looking for Hudson Armstrong to let it go. But again, a nice storyline for Nathan Frost. They're going to take him, I guess, calmly, treat him professionally, try to make sure that he gets the ice time and the practice time in, and the compete in those practices as well, and see his game grow until he's ready to play at this level on a consistent basis.
1: Yeah, great start here for the Islanders here in this first period with a minute 33 to go. 16 shots on goal. Head coach John Mitchell will take that.
0: That hasn't happened all that often so far this season. But last night, the third period, and again here in the opening period, it's Charlottetown. Pretty confident opening period. They're up by two, shooting, as Corey just said, 16-11. The Cats in their home opener. Around the horn it goes, trying to keep the puck under control. That's going to be Dewar. Hands it down low again. There's Rowan Walsh. Good size forward for Charlottetown that comes from the Charlottetown Minor Hockey Development Program. Into the corner it goes. Stick side off that left shoulder. Off Rybkin. Isles hustle for it. Rowan Walsh already has a point in the game on an assist. Works it high to that left wing. Charlottetown on the perimeter. Drifting by one. Here's Conrad. He's going to dish it off that left point. There's a drive to the goal. Traffic off in front. And it bounces loose off in front of the goaltender. Rybkin with the Islanders right now playing as well as you possibly could play against the Moncton Wildcats.
1: And another great shift, and Ryan Dewar loads up a big shot on the back end, and that one nearly snuck through.
0: In back of the net again now, Ryan Dewar, 6'5", Newfoundland native, again rolls the puck through center ice, full flight and in. Here's Hudson Armstrong, and he's noticeable. I mean, he's noticeable here again tonight in the opening period, and as well he was in that third period last night. Coaching staff feeling a little bit of love for him right now, giving him some confidence to be able to go out and play, and he's certainly produced with scoring opportunities.
1: Yeah, it's about biding your time, right, as the Islanders ice the puck here with 7 seconds to go in this opening 20 minutes. It's been a terrific period, but for Armstrong, kept positive, working hard. Not easy to go all the way over to Cape Breton after not playing on the opening night and sit in the stands and watch a second consecutive game, but positive, worked hard, and they want him to play a top six role. When he's in the lineup, he's an offensive guy, 80 points last year, 79 points last year in Junior A in Ontario. He's an offensive guy, and that's what he brings to the table.
0: Well, when he's got the puck and a stick, it doesn't necessarily have to go quickly to somebody else. He wants to make a play. Off the faceoff is this period winding down now with 2 seconds left. And the Charlottetown Islanders, strong opening start here in front of a big crowd in Moncton tonight, out shooting the Moncton Wildcats 17-11, outscoring them 2-0 in a solid, solid opening road period for your Charlottetown Islanders. 2-0 over the Moncton Wildcats here after the end of period number one. We're back with our first period intermission on the other side of the break. I'm Max 93.1. 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
1: Welcome back to our first intermission, our HGV equipment first period scoring summary. Another hot start here for the Charlottetown Islanders against the Moncton Wildcats. And it was 1:49 in. Ashlyn Trombley on a partial breakaway. He made stop by Igor Ripkin. Will Shields there to clean up the mess. He deposits his first of the season. Gives the Islanders a 1-0 lead.
0: Back the other way now. Charlottetown trying to bring the puck back in again. There's Trombley. Rebound scores! Charlottetown. It will be Will Shields on the board for the Islanders as the puck is turned over at center ice. Shields goes down, takes the receiving puck that was wide open and takes it on the backhand, or rather on the forehand, stick side of the Moncton goaltender, Ryabkin, and it's 1-0 Charlottetown.
1: Will Shields with his first of the season for Maslin Trombley. His first point as an Islander has the Islanders in front by a score of 1-0. The Isles would keep coming. This time it's the fourth line. It's a turnover. Artem Mate gets it ahead for Roland Walsh. Walsh dances in across the blue line, drops it for KJ Eccleston, and Eccleston snipes his second of the season to give the Islanders a 2-0 lead.
0: Puck is still loose, sent back through center ice. Reaching back for that is McPhee. That pass goes astray. Charlottetown back inside their own territory. They're going to lead it back the other way with a quick up. Here's Roland Walsh, drops it back. Shot scores! Islanders are on the board again. They lead 2-0.
1: KJ Eccleston with a hot shot beats goaltender Igor Ripkin to the far right side, his glove catching side, and the Islanders take a 2-0 lead. Islanders dominated the play for the most part in the opening 20, out shooting the Wildcats 17-11. A couple of quality opportunities for the Wildcats, but the Dominator, Donald Hickey, standing tall in goal, picking up from where he left off last night, stopping all 11, fired his way. Faceoff split down the middle, 10 faceoff wins each for either club, as the Islanders will enjoy a 2-0 lead on the home opening night in Moncton after 20 minutes of play. That's our HJV equipment first period scoring summary. We'll be back on the other side of the break with our PEI military families. First intermission guest, it's the Fiddler, sports prophet, Freddie McDonald on the other side. 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
1: Welcome back to our first intermission. Guesting with us, as always, on the weekend, it's the Fiddler, Freddie McDonald, our PEI Family Military's guest. And Fiddler, lots of action in the sports world here right now. The Charlottetown Islanders, a bit of an underdog story here. Two big wins on back-to-back weekends against one of the top-ranked teams in the country, the Cape Breton Eagles.
23: If you had told me that Charlottetown, after three games, would be ahead of Cape Breton, St. John's, Newfoundland, and St. John, I would have said you're off your rocker. But obviously, they're playing very great. I didn't go last night for the simple reason I wanted to see what was going to happen in the Toronto game and see what kind of reception the fans were going to give to Vladdy. So I stayed home, but I got reports from the game all last night and today. So anyways, a big surprise, a great surprise. Decent crowd for a Friday and warm weather like that. Most guys would be out playing golf and still playing, even at that late at night, 7 o'clock. But anyway, big crowd, around 2,800 at the game. So, and the surprise, there's no surprise when you also watch Fisher Clan that goal last year. It was absolutely outstanding again last night. So, you know, part of the game. Got to have great goaltending.
1: The Islanders certainly have it. Let's get into baseball, and we'll start with Vladdy. Your thoughts on that whole situation?
23: Well, I feel sorry. He's a young guy. I know he's 24, 25, whatever. He's relatively a young guy, and he's coming off a terrible season. And people put questions to him, and he wasn't really mature enough to handle them. And he came out and said things he probably shouldn't have said. And then when his father found out and heard about it and listened to the tapes, probably phoned him and told him, you got to get there, my friend, and be a big boy and owe up to just a bad moment in your life, and you made some bad mistakes, and everybody makes them. So he apologized. He had a press conference before the game in the afternoon, and spoke from the heart. He was sorry and so on and so forth. And the fans accepted what he had to say. So I'm happy for him, because if they didn't, if they started booing, it's going to be making for a top next year in 27.
2: No.
23: So everybody, he's a young guy, made mistakes, way he goes.
2: The Charlottetown senior, Goody Auto Body Baseball Islanders, what a run they're on right now. Four consecutive championships, and they cap it off with another one in Chatham this past week.
23: You know, it's unbelievable. It is the best team I've ever seen here, and with the best pitching staff. And then the guy to start the fifth game, Ethan Smith from Peaks, he come out and he threw a gem. So, I mean, when you sit back and look at it, and look at what they did. Josh Myers from up around Tignish threw a strike to nail a runner and a game-changing throw out of third base. Game-changing throw. Come back and hit a blast at home run. And at the turning, it was a turning point in another game. The home run in the play. So, and they got Jack Kraft made a terrific catch in center field as well. And guess what? Young Worth ended up with a bomb that made what that. It was a difference in the game was his blast. So, there you go. You get young guys coming up, and away you go.
2: NFL, the Green Bay Packers, they look like they're in trouble.
23: They're in big trouble, huge trouble. And what's the same? They were just terrible. They're 0-3. They look like the worst team in the league right now, maybe worse even than Miami. And that's saying something. Of course, their big running back, Jacobs, is still out. He's under suspension. They got no run game. And they got a little pass game, and the defense is not very good. So I'll tell you what, they're going to be lucky to win three or four games.
2: Any games tomorrow catching your eye?
23: Well, it's all kinds of biggies. You got Cincinnati at Pittsburgh. Now, Cincinnati last year, everybody hammered at quarterback Joe Burrow. They couldn't protect him at all. Every game he's running for his life. Now in the offseason, they tightened up defensively. The offensive line is good. Even their defense is good. So they're going into Pittsburgh, and I don't see any tough game there. I think they'll beat Pittsburgh for fun in Pittsburgh. So forget now, Pittsburgh last year, Mike Tomlin, the head coach, 20 years, never missed the playoffs. With all the nut bars and psycho guys and misfits that he had on the team, they were quitting or getting in trouble socially. Never missed the playoffs, but they're going to miss the playoffs this year. There's a lot of other big games tomorrow. Now, you got Seattle at Washington, that's not a very good game. Tennessee at the Giants. Jets at Detroit, that ain't much. It's a pretty easy game. How about Houston at Indianapolis?
5: Indy looks pretty good right now. That Jones boy is playing good, and Houston's lost two in a row. And the Vikings, there are four games there. Just go bet those four, I told you. And go deal cash next. I'll talk to you next week. Oh, you'll be cashing. You bet those four games.
2: All right, where we are. 5 minutes in, it's a Sports Profit. Back again. The Islanders on a road trip through Quebec next week. We'll have them on again next week. Have a great weekend.
5: All right, Corey. Thank you.
2: That's the Fiddler, Freddie McDonald, in our first intermission. We'll be back on the other side of the break
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11: Now that was a great party.
1: Welcome back to our first intermission. Charlton Islanders enjoying a 2-0 lead on the road here in Moncton at the Avenir Center as we take a look at our Murphy's Pharmacy out-of-town scoreboard. Elsewhere in the queue, it is the Cape Breton Eagles with their first victory of the year, 5-4 in overtime over the St. John Sea Dogs. Blainville in overtime over Sherbrooke by a score of 3-2. Rimouski beats up Shawinigan 13-2. Valdor over Drummondville 5-1. Newfoundland up on Halifax 5-0 after 40 minutes of play. Up in Summerside, their home opener for the Caps. They're tied with Pictou at 1. Kensington Wild and Charlottetown Knights in a showcase this weekend in Pictou. The Knights defeating Valley Wildcats this afternoon by a score of 6-2. The Wild losing to the Halifax Max by a score of 4-3. Will Shields and KJ Eccleston have the goals on the road here right now, and the Islanders enjoying a 2-0 lead over the Moncton Wildcats. We'll be back in 60 seconds time with the call of period number 2. 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I'm Max, 93.1.
11: Now that was a great party.
12: You were having a pretty good time.
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12: Right, and I'm thinking maybe we should just flag a cab.
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12: That's not our car.
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12: 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Drinking and driving isn't one of them. A message from this station and the Brewers of Canada.
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1: Welcome back. George Matthews, Corey Arsenault with you. Both teams being called to center ice for the puck drop of the second period with the Charlottetown Islanders over the Moncton Wildcats by the score of 2-0. Solid opening period for the Charlottetown Islanders in period number one, out shooting the Cats 17-11. They come right back. Toe drag around. Where's the puck? Hudson Armstrong thinks he's got a goal on a wraparound low to the glove side. It looks like it caught the inside skate, inside post, low glove side. Might have trickled to the far side and rolled that goal line. But other than that, Armstrong would have had his first. I was sitting right there. I'm sure they're going to go up for a review, but that's a couple times you've seen it through the legs of Ribkin, but I don't know if it crossed the line. Nice play by Hudson Armstrong in back of the goal and the loop around, and it looks like he just might have missed by a fraction of an inch here of getting his first goal. But he has looked good here in Charlottetown last night in the second half of the game, and here in the opening half of this one, there's a wrister towards the goal, and we've got goaltender Donald Hickey. As Moncton will bring it in this second period, left or right. But high short glove side save made by the Islanders goaltender Donald Hickey. Into action here tonight with the second best save percentage in the league at 93.2. Nico Turnis looking to get the Wildcats on the board. Steps down the wing and it's just a drifting shot. Hickey, an easy glove save. We'll hold on to that. As I do believe they're going upstairs to review that wraparound.
27: As you said, and of course we do not get the look at the camera here at this particular point. Hudson Armstrong thought it was in, but obviously, taking the shot, he might think that, but certainly for Armstrong, nice move, nice control coming in, nice balance in the wraparound as he brings it out on that glove side of the goaltender, Ribkin. They're still looking at it, but he curled around pretty tight, almost tucked it home. Charlottetown leading 2-0 here right now, looking for goal number three. If they can get it their way, as Corey just said, we've got Shields with his first, Eccleston with his second, giving the Islanders a 2-0 lead, but also their first points this season. And in Major Junior, Trombley picks up an assist in an opening period. Monte as well with an assist. Walsh with another assist in his Major Junior career, but all with points for the first time in this season of 26-27, all contributing to the Islanders 2-0 lead. Doesn't look like it counts. So the faceoff will come. It'll remain 2-0 as the faceoff will come inside the Islanders zone to the front of the goal. Quick wrap towards the net. Again, reaching back. Hickey scramble mode, blocker's side. And it's going to bleed wide off into the corner. Charlottetown will counter the other way. Back through center ice. Flanagan now tries to tuck it in. As Trombley tries to get to it as well, it'll bounce off on a kickback, low glove side. On the Mullen is going to grab Boudreau there, but it kicks back off the glove side of the goaltender, Rabkin, and he will hold on, forcing the stoppage. Faceoff coming deep inside the Moncton zone, 1:20. Gone in the second period, Isles again leading 2-0.
1: Close calls at each end of the ice here early in this second period. Hudson Armstrong with a wraparound that goes through the legs but goes along the goal line, and an opportunity for the Wildcats at the opposite end is big Charlie Bonino looking for a rebound in front. Hickey somehow is able to shut the door and keep it out. It was laying in behind him. Good defensive play there by Conrad as well to help out.
27: So we've got Provencher out for Charlottetown along with Flanagan and Boudreau inside the offensive zone. Puck is going to be sent all the way back down inside the Islanders zone. Again, the play being whistled down. Bonino not liking that his team is down 2-0. He's a physically active player as well. A strength of his game, obviously, is to be involved and compete hard, and he's trying to do that right now to get his club back in to even terms, trailing Charlottetown by two.
1: Yeah, Bonino, former Halifax Mac and Coal Harbour Wolfpack, Rowan Aranda Husky, and a guy that has some size and physical play, and he played hard last week here on the island on Friday night.
27: Cheating in is Holyoake, though. Doesn't keep the puck back in again. Foot race there. Gramanis is going to play. Will continue on. No icing as Gramanis is beaten in the play. Hard charging Moncton forward, trying to again get there first to create no icing call. That's exactly what happened. Again, laid off in front. We've got Charlottetown on the giveaway. They'll counter the other way. Here on the outside is Flanagan, jarred up along the mid wall. Boudreau tries to keep the play along, but now we've got Moncton regrouping. They're going to counter the other way as Brosnan leads the charge through center ice, middle drive, and in snap shot towards the goal wide, and it bounces off the end zone glass, quickly taking control. Islanders Provencher tries to give it a tug, looks to try to flip the puck back out again. Brosnan handoff pass to the outside, stepping right off in front. Batchelder trying to find his man wide open. And again, stepping Bonino trying to get the puck in his stick. Fans on that attempt. Nice setup there by Batchelder.
1: Yeah, but Jackson Batchelder, former Potomac hockey product, walking into the back door, and the Wildcats, a couple of quality opportunities here as the Islanders don't get the puck out, and the Wildcats hard on the forecheck, and Cervelis picks it up, finds Batchelder. Batchelder will walk and look for his man down low. It's Bonino, and he just kind of fans on the one-time opportunity.
27: 2-0 again, the Islanders leading in the second period. Faceoff coming about inside the Islanders zone. It'll be brought wide as now Gould tries to grab control, does, and he'll just fire a lifter towards goaltender Hickey. Routine stop made there by Hickey. That wrister from about 55 feet, and again controlled by Hickey. But again for Donald Hickey, likes to keep things under control, likes the face-off opportunity, 50-50 chance for his team. Doesn't mind sealing the puck up, and a lot of draws inside the Islanders zone as a result. Kilfoyle out for Moncton, try to take the faceoff. Charlottetown again inside their own territory, played in back as Cameron Hay is going to partially win that draw. Back comes Trombley now. He's going to tuck the puck off into that near corner left side. Rattled around, trying to keep the puck in high off that right point. Isles having success here. Batchelder edges it off the left wing boards. Again, battle along the wall. Trombley doesn't keep it in. It'll be Moncton trying to bring it back with a rink-wide feed, but they're going to have to backpedal back inside their own territory. Gould will hand it off. He tries to seam one off that left side all the way back down again. Charlottetown quickly there. Owen Conrad, quick release the other way. And off that left side wall, Charlottetown will try to bring it in transition. Here's Cameron Hay now going ice wide. That pass right up front. There's his shot. And telescoping out. is going to be the goaltender, Ripken, to try to shut that angle down. Another opportunity for the Islanders, though, to extend their lead to three. They're up by two. 2-0 Islanders. Again, inside the offensive zone. In off that left shoulder of Igor Ryabkin. We've got the Moncton Wildcats trying to bounce it off the end boards or off that left side, and it'll be brought back in again. Again, charging back in, trying to feed the puck off in front. That one is just going to go wide for Charlottetown. Owen Conrad taking possession, trying to dish it wide, and eventually it's going to be broken back up by Moncton. Turnus again now tries to again dangle it inside the offensive zone. Now puck is again controlled by Moncton on their stick. They'll play it off into the corner out of play, and we've got the stoppage coming about. Faceoff with the Islanders up over the Cats by the score of 2-0.
1: Nico Turnus looking for a delay game call as Holyoke hacked the puck. It went off a Wildcat stick up and over the glass. So the faceoff come back down to the left of goaltender Donald Hickey. Islanders looking to stretch the lead, but Moncton kind of hanging around here, looking to get a big crowd, something to cheer about.
27: Shots on goal 19-15. Kravanis seeing some action in that last shift. They're, again, a type of player that they're nurturing onto the roster, looking to get him some full-time ice time moving forward here. But John Mitchell putting him on the ice in the right opportunity and trying to see if there's some success moving forward. He's certainly seen that with Hudson Armstrong here in about three periods of play. And Armstrong wheels it off inside his own territory. He tries to go rink wide with that feed. Crossed ice feed the other way, left corner. Butler is quickly in there for Charlottetown as the Cats are going to give it away. They'll have it handed back to them. Again, Boganicki trying to find a man as, again, we have an opportunity for the Islanders to hustle after the loose puck. That's Armstrong deep in the forecheck, but Moncton will try to bring it back off that left wing through center ice. Puck is still loose. Moncton will try to pitch it back in again as the puck is... Gould is going to be sending it all the way back down. Batchelder for the Cats off his own goal line now. Tries to reroute it the other way. Off the left wing boards, all the way back down. Blocker's side of Donald Hickey. This one now parked around the wall. Looking to take possession is Butler. Handoff pass, and Charlottetown will bring it back. Boudreaux wide to the outside. Trying to feed it in front. And a redirection just missing. Long stick side. On the goaltender, Ryabkin again. Puck ends up between the blue lines at center ice. Trying to bring the puck back in again. Moncton again to the outside, trying to drag it in. That's going to be Versa. And we've got the stoppage in play as Mate, who's got a point here tonight, his first point in Major Junior. But Versa and the Moncton Wildcats still down by two, looking to get on the board here to cut the lead in half.
1: And Versa doesn't mind that physical play, right? And Mate kind of stepped into his man, a little bit of a bump after the whistle. Versa in the same thing. Mate doesn't... take part in the conversation, just head straight to the bench as the faceoff will come back outside the Islanders zone here. 20-15, shots on goal. Still 2-0 Charlottetown on the road.
27: Faceoff outside of the Islanders zone. They bring it back right to left here on Max 93.1, the radio dial, as it'll be fired back in by Nathan Frost. Charlottetown wearing their road whites, black shoulder tops, and harvest gold trim. Dumped all the way back down deep to our right where the Islanders goaltender Donald Hickey is. But icing again the call against the Moncton Wildcats. As Charlottetown out shooting Moncton 20-15 here. 4-3 in the second period in favor of the Cats as they reestablish some type of balance in the game here. But a fine start. Islanders last night finished strong, started strong here against Moncton. And because of that, of course, they score four last night against Cape Breton in the third period. Two against Moncton here in the opening period. This game here tonight, 2-0 Islanders lead. Here's Frost again. Cradles, controls, fires a wrister. As it goes wide. Lead right off in front. Tapped home. Five hole. Puck is still open. And a bit of a hornet's nest off in front. Finally, the play's being whistled down. But Ryabkin, he's at 6'6". Getting down to the ice is perhaps a little bit slower than a smaller goaltender. But, man, there is chaos in front of his goal, more than what Gardner McDougall would like to see.
1: That's Ashlyn Tremblay, right where he needs to be, at the top of the crease at 6'2", as Cameron Hay takes a high stick. Nick Downers maybe going to the power play here. They're 0-4 in the season in the first three games, looking for their first power play goal, and I think they may get an opportunity here right now.
27: 0-9 on the season with the manpower advantage. Moncton has given up 2 and 9 opportunities. Their PK is 77.8. Charlottetown again leading by the score of 2-0. Manpower advantage. The first power play of the game. The Provincial Realty power play on tap for Charlottetown. Trying to break a goose egg here.
1: It's a 4-minute.
27: So, hey, obviously in that far side, received something more than just a 2-minute minor infraction as Moncton ends up with 4 minutes against them. Charlottetown with a couple of power play opportunities here. Let's see what they can do with it. Crowd getting a little anxious here in Moncton. They know their team is unbeaten this season, but probably with the success that they've had against Charlottetown over the last couple of seasons, thinking that this one might be in the win column by the end of the night, and it still might be, but the Islanders giving Moncton everything that they can handle right now, leading by two, out shooting them again overall in the game and on the power play for 4 minutes.
1: Yeah, they're reviewing this one. I was wondering, because it's not the first stoppage after the 14-minute mark, but they're reviewing it. And that's why there's a little lengthy delay here as the official in the penalty box here at the Avenir Center in Moncton. Of course, it's a busy week coming up here for the Charlottetown Islanders. Their first trip to La Belle Provence. 4 games and 5 nights this week. Kicks off Wednesday in Victoriaville. Thursday in Chicoutimi, Friday in Baie-Comeau, and then Saturday they have off, and they'll finish off the road trip in Rimouski on Sunday afternoon. So 4 games and 5 nights. You want fresh bodies.
27: Yeah.
1: You want to go into that trip, playing well, and right now the Islanders certainly are doing that. Only the one injury. Flory took a knee on knee last night from Reese Pyche out of the lineup. He finished the game, though, correct? But he's probably a little bit tender here today. Not only that, you give Frost an opportunity to get into the lineup.
27: Yeah, especially he's going back to Quebec. You'd like to give him some game action, of course, as they show the replay here where Brosnan is going to, looks like he got the glove, possibly the butt end of the stick on Cameron Hay. That's what's being reviewed here right now. But Islanders on a 5-game road trip here right now. This is game one. And then 4 into Quebec before they can back home. October is going to be a busy home month for Charlottetown. And, of course, we have the Scotties here coming in February of this year. So the schedule for Charlottetown, it'll be a little bit in and out, trying to work around that February scheduling with the National Curling Championship for women in Charlottetown, which ticket sales are going very well from what I've been told. Should be a great tournament and, of course, a great promotion for the province of PEI to be able to host the Scotties. So what do we got? 4 minutes, double minor it looks like. Here's Maddie Butler stepping down low, feeding it off in front. Big case, scores! Duske, spinorama move, and goes eventually short side, high glove side, and what a short opportunity that was for the Charlottetown Islanders, still looking for their first power play goal of the season. That took no time, and they lead 3-0 over the Moncton Wildcats.
1: Well, it starts with a face-off win. KJ Ackleson, puck comes up high. Conrad disses it off for Maddie Butler. Butler waits down low, and Dusky, just a power move. There's been lots of rebounds there here tonight, and he slides home his second of the season. 9 seconds in to the double minor, the Islanders will take a 3-0 lead and will have their first power play goal of the season.
27: So the Islanders finally hit pay dirt. Nolan Dusky, 6'2", 190, thereabouts. And the first shot, he tried to go between the legs. Rebound come back out again, which is not unusual with the goaltender here. Ripken, he does give up some freebies. And you've got Charlottetown taking advantage of that with Dusky. He spins and takes the puck and then roofs it by the goaltender to the glove side, short side. And the Islanders are commanding 3-0 lead here right now. So Charlottetown regrouping. The Provincial Realty power play. Didn't have time to get that out. They scored so quick. But the Provincial Realty power play, 1-for-1 in the game. They drain the puck back in again. Off the left shoulder, Riepkin. Charlottetown will try to keep it in. They do. Again, it's Maddie Butler setting up shop high off the left seam to the fringe, trying to find somebody in the backside. Shot kicked out again by Riepkin. And the puck's in all the way back the other way as we've got the Islanders regrouping inside their own blue line. Owen Conrad. He's got 4 points in the season. Again, trying to bring the puck back in again. Wide to the outside. Boudreaux's there. Puck along now with Eccleston off in front. He's in between the slot area there for a little bit of crease chaos, if that was to happen. Back to that mid-blue line. Conrad with a shot wide. Kicks back off the inboards. Batchelder will not get it out. Second attempt now. Into the corner. Right side for Charlottetown. Rattled around. Left point kept in by Will Shields, has got one in the game here. Shields again on the fringe of the play. He's got possession. Lays it back now. Middle blue line. Conrad. He'll go topside. The Butler. Butler trying to find Conrad. Plays it in front at an angle. And Eccleston is going to try.

0: Little bit of crease chaos if that was to happen. Back to that mid-blue line. Conrad with a shot wide, kicks back off the inboards. Batchelder will not get it out. Second attempt now. Into the corner, right side for Charlottetown. Rattled around, left point kept in by Will Shields, who's got one in the game here. Shields again on the fringe of the play. He's got possession, lays it back now, middle blue line. Conrad, he'll go topside, but Butler. Butler trying to find Conrad, plays it in front at an angle, and Eccleston is going to try to angle that one, but it goes wide. Charlottetown again, top of the slot area, back to the high point. There's a shot by Conrad. That one's wide of the goal. Charlottetown will keep the puck in. Back again for Matty Butler, who overworks it, rolls off of his stick, tried to keep control, and it'll be kept in by Charlottetown. Will Shields high to that left point. Eccleston now, he is going to end up taking possession in the neutral zone, as we have Owen Conrad recontrolling for the Charlottetown Islanders. Back we go the other way. Provence, three games, three goals. Cruises in back of the goal again now. Goes along the top of the right wing circle. Wide angle shot. And the goaltender again bounces off the right pad. Lays down into the blue crease area. He will hold on, sealing the deal. It is 3-0 in favor of the Charlottetown Islanders. We're going to be back in 60 seconds here on Max 93.1. 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
0: Now, welcome back. George Matthews, Corey Arsenault with you. Things going pretty good for the Island here in Moncton tonight, leading 3-0 to this point. 1-for-2 on the power play as well, out-shooting the Moncton Wildcats. And full marks for their 3-0 lead at this particular point. But for the Islanders, as we said, Corey, this is game one of a five-game road trip. But the first half of game one looking pretty good for Charlottetown.
3: No, certainly. And that's a big power play goal for the Islanders, not only on the scoreboard to make it 3-0, but for their confidence here as well. As it's Nolan Dusky, who's a big part of this team at 18 years old, net front, trying to jam a play and is able to cash in his second to make it a 3-0 lead.
0: For Dusky, back-to-back games, the open netter as well, but you know that for a young man like Nolan Dusky, his second season here in major junior hockey, that's a confidence boost to get on the board last night. Carries right on over here into the back-to-back weekend. With that nice play there that he gets denied the first time, turns around and buries it just bar down to that long side, firing it off the glove side of the goaltender to the far side of the net. Nice play by Nolan Dusky to stay on the puck physically. He was able to position himself there for that rebound, and he got it.
3: Use your size to your advantage.
0: He has the puck now outside of the Islanders' blue line. On the perimeter, Boudreau looking for Flanagan. As he chops at it, but trying to bring the puck back the other way. It'll be the Cats. Lightning tries to drive the play in off that right wing corner. As the puck along the wall again, Charlottetown will win that battle. Flanagan momentarily had possession. Now it's laid off in front. Turnus doesn't get to it. And it'll be the Islanders on that incompleted pass by Moncton, dragging it all the way back down again. As this one will be Dewar. He'll fire the puck in back of the Moncton net. And again off the corner to the left of the goaltender, Ribkin, as the puck is going to be pried loose, sent back down the other way. Here's Turnus trying to drive into the goaltender, Hickey. Hickey trying to hold the side door shut and does. Turnus with one-third of the offensive attack of the Moncton Wildcats with five. They need him on the board for any chance to win early in this season for the Moncton Wildcats. He tried to generate some offense there on that play down low, but countering in transition back the other way. Islanders again. Forcing Ryabkin to make a save and hold on as the Isles nursing right now a 3-0 lead.
3: And the Islanders are going to head back to the Pringer Realty power play as Turnus is going to head to the penalty box for goaltender interference, cuts to the front and bumps in. Donald Hickey a shot in the side of the head. And the Islanders will go to their third power play here. 1-for-2, scoring early on that double minor. Turnus in the box for goaltender interference, and the Islanders with an opportunity to stretch their lead to 4.
0: Yeah,

0: Matthew Butler out. Dusky. Eccleston across the top. And we have Conrad out there as well, along with Will Shields. And let's see what we have. Stoppage. Puck was down. Officials didn't like it. We'll do the same thing again. Eccleston, good size. Dusky, some good size. Again, Charlottetown. They've got 14 players on their roster that are 6 feet. Of those 14, 8 or 6 foot 2 or bigger. They're not a small team. They're young. And again, they've got a physical presence when they're on the ice. Owen Conrad looking in front. There's Eccleston trying to feed his man Shields. That one fired wide to the right of the goal. Charlottetown again now. High off that center point. This one trickles loose. Islanders try to get to it. And it'll be chopped off the right wing boards. Back down deep to our right, where it'll be controlled by Donald Hickey. On the power play, 90 seconds left on the Provincial Realty power play. Matty Butler, again with a point in this game. Looks left side for Eccleston. Puts the brakes on. Here's Eccleston, near point for Conrad. K.J. Eccleston, again, a little pitch and catch for Conrad. Conrad tries to lift it towards the goal. Eccleston off that left wing corner and is going to dance with it in back of the goal. He's pushed off the puck. Moncton will try to get the puck cleared back out again. Charlottetown off the yellow kick plate, off that right side wall, will not keep it in as the puck now skips back inside the Islander zone. 55 seconds left on this Provincial Realty power play. Charlottetown 1-for-2 with the manpower advantage, looking to make it 2-for-3. And again, they've got 48 seconds left on this manpower advantage. Here the outside now. Here's Shields, wide off the right side, drags the puck back in again. On the half circle, little touch pass, offside will be the call against your Charlottetown Islanders. 9:24 left of this second period. Islanders with 2 in the first, 1 here in the third, and one in the second. Their third off the game. On the power play, they lead it 3-0.
1: And Will Shields going to head to the penalty box for hooking as he kind of plays it ahead and then chases after the outside of his guy and just gives Chudzinski a little tug to strip the puck off him. And the Islanders 4-on-4 hockey here for a short amount of time. And then the Wildcats will go to their first power play of the hockey game here. Islanders up by a score of 3-0. Thanks to Nolan Dusky's power play goal here. 9 seconds in, the first power play goal of the season in their fourth game. Has given the Islanders even more insurance, up 3-0.
0: Face off inside the Islanders zone. Draw coming to the left of goaltender Donald Hickey. As the puck is going to be laid around, trying to poke it free, is going to be Holyoake. Puck is still in the corner as it will be Blaze trying to play the puck around. And Charlottetown will cut it off, and here we go the other way. Charlottetown in transition, right to left. Feed off pass off that left wing. That one is going to be a stray as we've got Moncton again trying to regroup, and they're going to bust back the other way. Here's going to be Blaze the other way again to the goal. Poked off towards the goaltender and Donald Hickey. They'll deny that attempt. Tucks it aside in transition. We've got Charlottetown bringing the puck back in again. Here's going to be Mate. Sweeps in back. Lays it in front up top. Charlottetown with an opportunity. Provencher almost hit his fourth in 4 games. And that one up over the stick. That upper part of the net was there, but he fanned that opportunity. 4-on-4 play here right now. Moncton on the power play. As we've got, again, through center ice, Kilfoyle wide to the outside. Trying to play the puck around the wall. Is Brosnan now, high off that left point. Chudzinski, he's got control. Brosnan goes with possession off that right point. Again, Brosnan trying to set up shop here. Back along that high center point. There's going to be a filtered pass there. That one off the stick of Gould, who tries to quarterback things here off that blue line. We've seen him in Charlottetown. He had a multi-point game there. Looked pretty strong with the manpower advantage there. Isles, again, will not control. It'll be brought back high now to the outside, down off that left wing. Mid-blue line shot by Brosnan. Scores on the power play as the Andrew Senior Care PK tries to defend that power play of the Moncton Wildcats, but the Cats are on the board. They've cut the lead back down to 2 with that manpower advantage goal on the Andrew Senior Care PK.
1: And that's what the Wildcats were looking for, an opportunity to give them one on the power play. And Miles Bronson, the wings pick, steps in from the blue line. Traffic in front may have redirected off something on the way through as the Islanders penalty killers tired at the end of that kill. And they come up high, and Bronson just gets a shot through, and it beats a screen Donald Hickey. And the Wildcats and Islanders have traded power play goals here in this second period, and the lead back to 2. It's 3-1.
0: You know, we talked about Moncton and their offense. Obviously, Turnus is a huge part of it, But once you go by him, Kilfoyle, he's played well as well, but you go by those two forwards, and a lot of their offense comes off their blue line. Brosnan with that shot there might have got through. Not sure whether it's deflected or not, but you have him and Gould, and both of them generate a lot of offensive opportunities off that back end for the Moncton Wildcats.
1: Skipped off something on the way through and beat Hickey. Hickey was down thinking the puck was low. It skipped off and beat him on the blocker's side. And so they review this one like they review all the goals.
0: Shots on goal 25-15 right now in favor of the Island. And again, it's a two-goal lead with that power play goal by the Moncton Wildcats. As the Cats again will play the puck all the way back down deep inside the Islanders' zone. Conrad will try to reset things back up again. As Charlottetown off the left wing looking for Armstrong through center ice. Lead feed again now, trying to drag the puck back in again. Here's going to be Nolan Dusky. He'll pitch it in back off the trapezoid. Moncton will clear it all the way back down the left wing boards in back of goaltender Donald Hickey. 7:22 left in this second period. Hickey stick handles with it, motions, and then threads went around that right wing. Tapped through center ice by Charlottetown. Here they come back in again. Matty Butler tries to find somebody in the backside of the play. Moncton, though, will cut it off. They bring it back again, left to right, it in over the line. There's a shot to the goal. Mullen fires a shot, turned aside by goaltender Hickey. As the Isles try to rattle around, Mullen again now. His pass high to the left point. Eventually, Brosnan with a shot. Traffic off in front again. And that one bounces wide to the stick side of Islanders goaltender Donald Hickey. Hickey again now. Will allow his teammate to try to take possession of it. That's going to be Ryan Jewer. Jewer is going to thread one down off the left wing side. And it'll be Armstrong trying to fill in his man. As we've got an opportunity, Brosnan to get it out. No, he doesn't. Here's Flanagan. Plays it off his own skate, sets up a shot there. Let the shot go. Net's open! Islanders try to bury that one to the glove side, but no success there. Again, another opportunity. Cleared off in front. Moncton in transition will counter. They'll bring it back through center ice. They're going to reroute the play down off into that right wing corner. Chudzinski tries to embed his man there now. There's going to be Boudreau as well for Charlottetown, trying to take possession off it. Thurboral is, again, going to try to dig it free, but we've got the Islanders bringing it back. Trying to counter the other way on the reverse off that right wing. They'll roll the puck back in again. This one, though, cut off by Moncton. And they'll play it now from blue line to the Islanders' side of center ice. Islanders, though, with control, will dump it the other way to the front of the net. Boudreau, they can't get on the puck. This one spun around the framework all the way back inside the Islanders' zone. 3-1 game in favor of the Islander here over the Moncton Wildcats. Charlottetown resetting up shop back inside their own territory off the left wing. He'll try to advance it out. This one cut off. Moncton back in again. Kilfoyle to the outside. Turns on a toe drag. Let the shot go. That one just wide on the blocker's side. Have goaltender Donald Hickey. Has the puck into the corner. Turns again near point. Cross point feed. As Boganicki tries to float one to the front of the net. Knocked down. Good coverage by the Islanders off in front to blockade that opportunity.
1: The Wildcats a little bit more momentum now after that latest power play goal. As the Islanders sitting on their heels here a little bit as they're trying to clear it in front of the net. The Wildcats certainly looking to take the eyes away of Donald Hickey and make it a little bit more difficult for the star netminder.
0: Chudzinski now. He's going to try to board battle along the far boards. Rolls the puck under the red line at center ice. Owen Conrad's there. And we've got the play being whistled down. 4:51 left in this second period. Shots on goal 28-18. In favor of the Island over Moncton. We're back in 60 seconds. Here on Max 93.1, you're listening to Charlottetown Islanders Hockey, brought to you by Mr. Lubin Tire, open 7 days a week for all of your car maintenance needs.
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0: Now, well, welcome back to the broadcast. as the Islanders and the Moncton Wildcats battling at a 3-1 score in favor of Charlottetown. As we go down to the final 4:45 here off this second period. And Charlottetown on the power play, they'll take a 3-0 lead. Moncton comes back with their own power play opportunity. But it's been punch, counterpunch right now. But as you said here, Corey, just off air, the next goal, Captain Obvious here, is a big one. As the Islanders know the big crowd here on hand, of course, watching the home opener for the Moncton Wildcats. Going to try to cheer their team on for a home ice win. There's going to be Armstrong, threads it down low. This one is going to be off his stick in back of the Moncton goal. Again on the perimeter, Charlottetown will wind it back up. Nolan Dusky, he goes boards wide off that high right point. Trying to get to it is going to be Holyoake, not successful in doing so. And we've got reversing the other way. The Cats will bring it back in again. Trying to drive right off in front. And that one's chopped away and off his sticks and all the way back down. Deep to our left off the goal line. As Gage does, tries to thread the puck around the wall again, set to center ice, broken back up again. Isles counter the other way and right back in again, trying to work it to the outside. Eccleston is going to be upended on that one. No call by the official in transition. Moncton will scoop it off the right wing boards all the way down, stepping back in again. Turnus again now, he's pushed to the outside, trying to find the man on the backside of the play, looking to take control there. He's going to be Blaise. Along the boards, there's Kilfoyle as well. It's loosened back up again. Holyoake tries to play it around. Puck is still loose off the goal line as Moncton's got control on the perimeter. Trying to find a man off in front, trying to come off the wall there. Lightning, and he'll play it back, and it'll go outside off the Islanders' blue line, where again Moncton will have to try to reset at center ice. Again, trying to drive back in again. Snapshot to the goal. That one is off the target. Islanders, though, they've got possession now. Back they come the other way. Bringing the puck back in again. Toe drag and a lifted shot towards the net, wide of the target. Big rebound there. Back we go the other way. Chudzinski for the Moncton Wildcats to the outside. Drops it wide to the far side. Hickey's out off that blocker side, but doesn't receive a shot there as it's blockaded off in front. Spinning off a play there is Gould. And we've got the Moncton Wildcats taking control at their own blue line. Little quick out, Chudzinski. He tries to take possession, and it'll get away from him. This one, a nice wide feed off that right wing. Again, now trying to take control is Mullen, and trying to bring the puck back in again. He is going to be Brosden. Has no success with that. Islanders outside of their own blue line, trying to advance it. Here we go the other way. Eccleston back in again. Here's Walsh in. Stick handles. Drifts one off in front. Eccleston tries to feed it off in front. Walsh to the front of the goal. This one worked off along the far boards. Walsh sets it high back to that left point. Shot there by Conrad. Knocked down. And then a bit of an aerial by the Cats to play it inside the Islanders zone. We've got 2:15 left here in this second period. Islanders 28-19, shots advantage. They lead by two. Again, now just over 2 minutes left with Moncton trying to, again, bring it down that left side. They'll bring the puck in over the line. Into the corner it goes. Sent back high to that left point. Trying to take possession is Batchelder. He looks for an opportunity. Boganicki tries to flip it off in front. A bit of a hockey havoc play off in front. Mullen tried to backhand one towards the goaltender Hickey, but Hickey butterflies on that glove side to deny that attempt. Through center ice, Monte. He's going to play the puck back through center ice. Ships the puck back in again. Doesn't look like we're going to get, we're going to get an icing call against the Charlottetown Islanders. Stepping out. Islanders holding on to a 2-goal lead. 3-1 here. We're back in just a moment here on Max 93.1. 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
0: Welcome back, George Matthews, Corey Arsto with you. In the dying moments of this second period, 3-1 again, the Islanders leading. Looking to get out of this one with a 2-goal lead like they did in the opening period. 2-0 after one. Charlottetown took a 3-0 lead. And again, Moncton coming back to cut that lead to one where we're at right now. Takes off deep inside the Islanders zone, but you got a little feel for the game here right now. Moncton, they're pressing. They know how big the next goal is with 100 seconds left in this second period. Charlottetown in behind their own goal. Here's an opportunity. Corvallis now tries to work it down the left side. He's going to fire the puck in. Takes an elbow towards the face, and we've got the play reversing quickly the other way. Brosden, that pass is going to be misfired. Cleared deep inside the Islanders zone. Here's Hay trying to get to it. Along the far right wing boards, Moncton lets a shot go towards the goal, and it'll be stopped off that stick side, blocker side, right shoulder of goaltender Donald Hickey. Again, holding on, forcing the stoppage in play. 75 seconds left here in this second period.
1: Yeah, teams have traded power play goals here in this second period. The Islanders jumped out to an early lead. Will Shields in the first period. 1:17 in from Aslan Tremblay gives the Islanders a 1-0 lead. KJ Eckelson will make it 2-0 for Martin Mate and Rowan Walsh. 5:55 into the second. It's Nolan Dusky with a power play goal, but Miles Bronson has responded. That's where we sit, 3-1.
0: Back into the corner now to the right of goaltender Will Hickey. Yeah, he's trying to dig the puck free. Charlottetown's Flanagan now. He tries to go boards wide off that left wing. Joining the play off the blue line is going to be Owen Conrad. He'll roll the puck inside the Moncton zone. In back of the net, Lightning now. He looks for Brosden. Brosden takes a wrap at it. Down it'll go to the Islanders' line. Rolling back the play is going to be Boudreau trying to get to it. Into the corner he goes, laid off in front. Trying to drive the play is going to be Blaise as it'll be ripped off of his stick. Charlottetown. A lot of white jerseys steaming down that right wing. Again, they're going to play the puck in deep inside the Moncton zone. This one played around, trying to steal there. It's going to be Boudreau. Charlottetown maintaining control inside the Moncton territory. Again, high to that center point. Butler drops it off. Isles to the outside, trying to work it down low into the corner. Back looking for Flanagan. Charlottetown again on the perimeter, near right point, cross point feed. There's going to be Grimanis. That shot is going to be off a legging, but will not be cleared back out again. Boudreau will break it up and rolls it deep in off the back wall, in behind the goaltender Ribken. And now we've got, let's last night, anything that's going on, it's we're all in for the Charlottetown Islanders. Grimanis is in there, and now we've got a bit of a hog tying there. We've got a commercial coming on. We've got, we can't hear you. Is your external mic muted? As I'm trying to find some punches being thrown here. So anyhow, it is Butler's in the mix. Owen Conrad as well. Doesn't look like any gloves come off, so not many haymakers there. We'll get some roughing calls, I would think, here as the period is winding down. But again, the nice thing, if you're an Islanders fan this season, it everybody... You know, obviously, is in there for their teammates. And they certainly are not going to see any man outmanned. And there's Boganicki on that hard check by Flanagan. Flanagan now is going to be worked on, as we said. But Boganicki was, his numbers were pretty visual, but he was pretty close to the boards as well.
1: 2 seconds left in the period. Just a penalty you cannot take. I love Flanagan being physical, but that's a penalty. That could be... You're lucky that Boganicki wasn't hurt on that play. 2 seconds left. All of a sudden, Moncton comes back out here in the third period on the power play. Is it two? Is it four? Is it five? But that's a tough one for the Islanders to take here in the late stages of this second period. 2 seconds to go in the period.
0: So they're going to look at this to see... Now, the one thing in Boganicki, it's not as if he was 3 or 4 feet off the wall. He was pretty close to the play along the wall, so he absorbed it easier than what he normally would have if he had been about 4 feet off the boards. That would have been a header right into the end boards, and a much more serious situation for Boganicki could have been the result. Still a hard, hard wallpapered hit. He grabs the face area. As the shield goes face first against the glass and the dasher. Not a good play by Flanagan on that. As you said, with 2 minutes left, game.
1: 2 seconds.
0: Yeah, 2 seconds left. Game, not necessarily in control, but you're confident about how the game is going in transition from, you know, one end to the other. Looks like, you know, you've got a chance to cut of this period to not giving up anything else. and with a clean slate starting in the third period, but that's not going to be the case here.
1: No, I,